Right, wrapping up our set of new music from Italy with a couple of Italian slash international tracks. That was a Balkan-inspired band called New Breast Ensemble. They mix Eastern European sounds with classical music, jazz, and Southern Italian folk traditions. They gave us Dirt from their new album, New Breast, on Liberia Records. Here on Trans-Pacific Sound Paradise on WFMU with me, Rob, and you. We also heard Orchestra Popolare di Fiuliacca with a South Asian song, Chaya Chaya, from their album Camminamenti, which means roots in the local dialect of Lecce, where they're from. A multi-ethnic orchestra founded in 2014 as part of an urban regeneration project in their neighborhood. Still going strong. We heard veteran accordionist Riccardo Tesi and classical flutist Paolo Zampini together on a new album called Camarock. They gave us Ademi. They were friends since they were teenagers. We heard Asce Blasta from Salento. A trio with Yab and Adem from their new album, Apulian Unpopular Music. And we heard actually an older song, but just reissued, and just remastered actually, and reissued. Canzonieri con Canico Salentino, who have a sort of anthology out called Il Mito on Ponderosa Music. The 5-decade-old multi-generational pizzica band, Canzonieri con Canico Salentino. We heard Elettro Mascarmieri, who are from Salento. They came out of a band called Mascarmieri, created by Claudio Cavallo Giannotti. New album is called Tradisco, and the track was Vavidi. And we heard a very cool track from Hiram Salsano and Marcello De Carolis. Called Te Pelliene. The new album is called Hirundini on Made Sound Records. Music from Southern Italy. And we began with a new collaboration from Sardinia between the Sardinian prepared guitar player Paolo Angeli and the vocal group Tenore Morales de Orgosolo. The track was called Mariare, and their new album collaboratively is called Vinti e Maggio, on put out by the RER Megacorp. Just want to tell you that tomorrow on WFMU we have some special guests and some special fill-ins
First off, tomorrow morning, Megan is filling in for Mystic Sound with a special edition of Underwater Theme Park from 9 a.m. to noon. I don't know if she's going to do all reggae or if she's going to mix it up. We'll see. Tune in and find out. Then at 5 p.m. Garden State time tomorrow on Radio Row, we have a live band performing in Monty Hall. It's Jewel Thief. Telephonic Todd is going to be the host. Jewel Thief is a band from Jersey City. Dirty Garage Rock Chaos. After that, a special edition of Greg from Zone 5. Greg from Zone 5's show. Again, that's from 6 to 8. And then live music, more live music with Abby Jean and the Shadow Band from 8 to 10 on Rock and Roller Derby with Susie Hot Rod. That's all coming up tomorrow here on WFMU. Lots of special stuff. All right, let's get into a little bit of new music from Mali from Fatoumata Diawara. This is actually an advanced single from an album that is being released on June 5th called Massa. This track is called Sigi.

WFMU. Rob here, Trans-Pacific Sound Paradise, popular and unpopular music from around the world. We just heard new music from the Nigerian artist Adekunle Gold. Formation featuring Olamide from Fuji Extra, which is kind of a album extension. It's out on Believe UK. We heard K-Slice from Ghana with Kwame Nkrumah featuring Pat Thomas, veteran Ghanaian singer. That's from a new album called I Take You High Life on Agogo Records. And from the Malian singer Fatoumata Diawara, we heard Sigi, the single off her upcoming album Masa, which is out at the end of the week on the No Format label. And now,

This is music from Didem Basar, Canoon player, who is leading her ensemble tomorrow afternoon at 5 at Corpus Christi Church in a World Music Institute concert. And it's the background music for my concert announcements. I keep a World Music concert listings page at wfmu.org/world, and I announce some of what's on that page every week around this time. I can tell you that you've still got time to run over to Barbez in Park Slope and see Cheo y los Consentidos de la Casa at 10 o'clock tonight. Tomorrow morning, there's a lot going on tomorrow. Tomorrow at 11:30, Arturo O'Farrell and the Afro-Latin Jazz Orchestra at City Winery at 11:30 a.m. That's right, 11:30 a.m. Then there's some world music-y stuff in the Riverview Jazz Festival, which is going on this weekend in Jersey City in the Exchange Place area. Tomorrow at noon, the UCMP Latin Jazz Ensemble is playing at the Pier Stage. That's the Riverview Jazz Festival, and that's free. Chicha Libre is playing at the RWJ Barnabas Stage at 4 o'clock. Chicha Libre, the psychedelic cumbia and chicha band, who recently sprung back into life. They're actually playing tonight as well at Babies All Right. Didem Basar, who we're hearing with Levantine Rhapsody at Corpus Christi Church, a World Music Institute concert tomorrow at 5. And at 5:30, John Benitez and Revolution are at the Pier Stage, again part of that Riverview Jazz Festival in Jersey City. 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It's all free tomorrow in Jersey City. One more in that festival, actually. Nelson Gonzalez at the RWJ Barnabas Stage at 8 o'clock. Also, Stefan Rambeles at Barbez tomorrow at 8. The Birdland Latin Jazz Orchestra is at Birdland at 8:30. The New York Oud Festival wraps up at Joe's Pub with Huda Asfor and Armadi Tsaim. And the Benji Rafati Ensemble, Romani music at Barbez at 10 tomorrow. Musics. Music of the Republic of Georgia at Barbez Monday night at 7. And then Latin music with Elvira y la Trietnia at Barbez at 9 o'clock as part of their weekly Tropical Vortex event. Slavic Soul Party is a weekly gig at Barbez on Tuesday at 9. Emilio Sola and Antonio Luzana Quartet. Music from Argentina at Joey's Pub, 7 o'clock on Wednesday. West African music with Kora player Yakuba Sissoko and Sia at Lunatico, 486 Halsey Street in Brooklyn on Wednesday at 9 for two sets. And there's also West African music at Barbez on Wednesday night, the weekly gig by Mamadi Kouyaté's Mandingo Ambassadors. Mamadi Kouyaté from Guinea via New York. Then a big show by the Hokkaido Ainu Band, Aokikano's Dub Ainu Band at Japan Society, 333 East 47th Street on Thursday at 7:30. That's highly recommended. Also, Isaac Roma Gosa Trio from Isaac, originally from Barcelona, at Barzak Cafe on Thursday. Finally, on Friday, Zambra is at Barzak Cafe. Friday at 6.
Ryan Fusani, Harold Rodriguez, and Los Quisqueyanos and Ira Cohen are at Jalopy, a multi-artist event starting at 8 o'clock on Friday night. Jalopy is at 315 Columbia Street in Red Hook, Brooklyn. Luisito Quintero and Third Element are at Terrazzo 7 in Elmhurst, Queens for two sets on Friday night. And that's what I've got for you. My listings again are at wfmu.org/

with you. Couple of golden oldies from Congo by way of Paris. Pablo Lubadigo Portos and Passamoi from Concentration or Concentration 1984 on Silart. And we heard the late great Papa Wemba and Viva La Musica with Petit Gina from a Greatest Hits album, Volume 1, on the Mayala label, 1977. I just want to mention that listener Slugloaf posted that the Oki Kano Ainu Band concert at Japan Society is sadly sold out. So there is, I guess, a talk on the following day. So thanks, Slugloaf, for filling us in on that. And with that, I thank you so much for listening. And we conclude Trans-Pacific Sound Paradise. I'm Rob. Thank you. And get your dedications ready, because Marty McSorley is back, and he is up now.

afraid. Said, all right, said, all right. Said, all right, said, all right.

Yeah, you got to hear it. WFMU, Marty McSorley here with you, dishing out the hits for your Saturday night special right here, WFMU. You know what we do Saturday night? Give us a call, 716-MARTY-66, 716-MARTY-66, number to call to shout them out, homies, lovers, friends, anyone out there. You got to let them know how special they are through the magic of this WFMU radio. Thanks for Joe D for filling in last week while we was out in Milwaukee. Who knew Milwaukee was so cool? I had a great time. Great time. Gonna try to get back sometime soon. And I gotta send one out here to kick it off to Kathy and Tom at the Holler House, America's oldest continuously operating bowling alley, fully sanctioned, whatnot. It's still got kids behind the lanes to set up the pins for y'all. Down in the basement, 100-year-old bar. Kathy, 72, still working it. Her mom behind the bar till she was 90, and they made sure to show me the Cypress Hill. Had stopped by about a month or two ago, and they smoked them. So, thank you, Holler House, for having us a good time, and all of Milwaukee, and all you all for holding it down while we've gone. Give us a call, 716-MARTY-66. If you got someone else, you got a shout-out right here on WFMU. Keep it going.

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before that, we heard from The Coup with Funk radio version, the LP radio version, 12-inch on Wild Pitch from 93. Excited to see Boots' new film. I think we're going to go tomorrow after work. But yeah, love all of the man's work. Dude is legit. Au Pairs doing America from the Sense and the Sensuality record, 1982 out of UK. Before that, we heard from Mac 10 and Ice Cube doing Bow Life. Radio edit, of course. Gotta keep it clean for y'all, man. Gotta keep it clean. Priority Records, 1995. Ross Enoch doing Jaws Rock. Jaws Rock. That's Jaw. That's in Almighty Jaw. Like the first like 7 times I listened to that record, and I still hear it. I hear Jaws Rock. Like jazz. Like, you know, jazz, not Jaw. But it's Jaws Rock. But either way, it kind of sounds like Jaws Rock. And I'm down with Jaws Rock. I'm down with Jaws Rock. Either way, that's cut. Crazy, right? Method, Red, Cypress Hill, and War all together doing Cisco Kid, kicking us off Muddy Waters with She's Alright. That's it. You up to date. It's WFMU East Orange, WMFU in Mount Hope, New York City, Rockland County, 91.9 FM and online at .org. I'm with you till midnight, dishing the mouthiest hits, and we gotta get your dedications in.

Hey, when I called you last night, you said you'd be at the party. When I got there, you weren't there. What are you trying to do to me? Put me on a sick trip or something? You know something? I don't kiss on my first date. I know you're aware of it. Hey, baby, you're everything to me. But did I ever tell you? I got a real crush.

0: kiss you, I'll keep kissing you. 6.4, 6.4 equals makeout, equals makeout. How'd you say were?
1: 16.
0: 6.4, oh Jesus. 6.4 equals makeout, equals makeout, equals makeout. 6.4. She's a real groovy girl, and she's got red lips. 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She's got red lips. 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She's a real groovy girl. And she's got red lips. Man, she's a real. She's so real. She's so real. She's so real. She's so real. Oh, she's so real. She's so real, goddamn. She's so real. She's so real. She's real. Can't you hear me? Can't you hear me? Can't you hear me? She's real.

Scott's way back when, and both are phenomenal things to check out. Vici Bacci backing up when he did my show, and dude showed up in the wig, ready to go with the Four Loko. Gotta respect Wilson, man. Gary, before Gary, we heard from David. David Axelrod with the Slick Rose from the Songs of Experience record from 69. Tangerine Dream with the Confrontation from the Thief soundtrack. My second favorite Michael Mann film from 1981. Love, The Thief, man. Great film. Far East.

Sylvester LeVay from the Cobra soundtrack has given us Chase. Cobra, definitely up there of the top tier of canon films of the era. Not the

recorded on the White House lawn. Well, actually, I don't think it's actually on the lawn, but like across the street. And it's Larry Young and on the Moog, and a few other crazy guys is wilding out.

till midnight, 10 till then to 3. So yeah, you know the drill. It's FMU. It's good to be back. Thanks again to Joe filling in. We had a great time in Milwaukee. It's a good land. And speaking of what's good is this next track by Dead Low Tide, Purple Crimson Lavender. Spencer Moody of Murder City getting backed up by the guys from Enemy Mine. It's a heavy one. WFMU. Keep it here.

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I'm still watching.

0: see y'all next week with some more hits. 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
1: There are stories of coincidence and chance and intersections and strange things told and which is which and who only knows. And we generally say, well, if that was in a movie, I wouldn't believe it. Someone so-and-so met someone else's so-and-so and so on. And it is in the humble opinion of this narrator that strange things happen all the time. And so it goes and so it goes, and the book says, we may be through with the past, but the past ain't through with us.

0: The world is bound with secret knots.
1: Used to be, 100 years ago, you know, any moron could kind of wander into the woods and look behind a rock and discover some cool new thing. You know, not anymore. Where's the mystery that makes everything worthwhile? We crave mystery because there's none left.
2: Through the darkness of future past, the magician longs to see.
3: I think that magic offers the artist a new way of looking at their consciousness, where suddenly memories of past lives, or genetic history, if you like, suddenly intrude upon you.
4: It's an art and it's a science of causing change in your consciousness by the use of your will.
5: It enables you to open your perceptive senses to a far greater degree than is otherwise possible. 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
3: If you can manipulate your own consciousness and perhaps that of others, then you will have effected an act of magic.
0: The world is bound with secret knots.
6: Our works in stone, in paint, in print, are spared, some of them for a few decades or a millennium or two, but everything must finally fall in war or wear away into the ultimate and universal ash. The triumphs and the frauds, the treasures and the fakes, the fact of life. We're going to die. Be of good heart. Cry the dead artists out of the living past. Our songs will all be silenced. But what of it? Go on singing.
7: It's midnight in Jersey City, and it is the heart of the weekend, although it is not tonight a dark heart. It is a full moon today. And not just any full moon either, it is a blue moon. Yes, it's the third full moon of spring, which makes it a blue moon. Do you feel strangely energetic? Do you feel like you're about to make a rash decision? Do you feel like embracing the chaos? Well, stay tuned to this program because I'm going to be talking about aliens. Maybe talking to aliens? I don't know about that, but we are literally once in a blue moon tonight, so I don't know, maybe. The name of this program is Anima Mundi, and my name is Chin. I have a lot of music I'm really excited about tonight, and a magic spell, and yes, we're going to examine the latest hot trends in the world of aliens. You should stay tuned.

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1: Bagel bites, Uncrustables.
0: That'd be like honestly a great midlife crisis. How come no one has midlife crises like that?

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This is Anima Mundi. My name is Chin. We just heard the closing track and the title track from Hawkwind's 1979 album PXR5. Those guys were really into aliens. And before that, So La, from a reissue of 80s Japanese noise jazz. An album called 1987 Hajime, and a track called Pachinko Breeze. That's on Bandcamp in various formats. And prior to that, also new to me, Art Boulevard with Return Journey. That's Northern Italian New Wave from 1986. It's from a new compilation on Spittle called 1987 is greater than 1985, a story backwards, or so the printing on the record tells me. And before that, Quiet Light with Star 100. That's Rhea Mahesh recording as Quiet Light, a new record called Blue Angel Sparkling Silver 2, indicating that it is a sequel to 2023's Blue Angel Sparkling Silver. And before that, a real banger, an artist that I will choose to pronounce Huang. Cyber Shamanism, from an album called K-Core. That is Seoul-born producer living in Berlin. He's taken traditional Korean music and put it through a hardcore techno industrial bass kind of lens. That is brand new out on the Chinabot label. And before that, Charmaine Lee, Brooklyn's experimental powerhouse, Charmaine Lee, with HGT from her new record, Tulpa. She was live on Dan Boda's Great Vocal Fry program earlier this year, February, I think. You should check the archives at WFMU.org for that program, and a previous appearance by Charmaine Lee on Vocal Fry as well. And we started the evening with Simon Haynes, and the number of the beast is 666, another weird and wonderful record from New York City. That is from an album called Gargantua. With that taken care of, I do think it's time we checked in on the aliens. The aliens are a real community, the dedicated UAP folks. Unidentified Anomalous Phenomena, or UAP, being the contemporary term of art for what we used to call UFOs. I'm not going to call these folks conspiracy theorists, because this is Anima Mundi, after all. And I have spoken about aliens on this program before, but it's been quite a while. It's been like a year, in fact. And my mood tonight, I will say, perhaps it's the blue moon, it's less philosophical than I was last year when I dug into the Fermi Paradox, and dug into the scientific assessment of the likelihood of extraterrestrial intelligence. Tonight, I want to really dig into the world of, like, the aliens and UAP subreddits, like the online chat communities. There has been a lot of fraught activity in these worlds in the last few years, mostly because the U.S. government started to actually release military footage of UAPs, some of which are pretty compelling, if still mostly explained in plausible ways that don't involve alien technology. But there have been congressional hearings, too, over the past 3 years, most of which have been pretty boring, and all about the fact that the government may have secrets about spaceships and aliens, but there is no governmental mechanism to ensure transparency about that knowledge. Very administrative stuff, most of it. I know, because I watched it all. But a few years ago, there was this guy who lit up the enthusiasts by claiming that the United States possessed, quote, non-human biologics, and by deflecting questions about whether the U.S. has had contact with aliens and whether anyone had been murdered to cover up evidence of extraterrestrial technology. But there was no major revelation that aliens are real and we've been in contact, no full disclosure, which is what the discussion boards are constantly salivating for. Like a lot of conspiracy theories, well, there I go, I just used the pejorative, sorry, but in this case, a major part of the allure of involvement in this
theory that we have had contact with aliens and maybe have alien beings and alien craft in storage. Like, a huge part of the allure of this story is that there is a huge secret, capital letter, huge secret, always on the verge of being revealed, that there's a major world-shifting revelation just over the horizon. The thing is, at least in my lifetime, this revelation never actually comes. And in that aspect, at least, it's not that dissimilar from, say, a doomsday cult. And then, there is Fox News. Take your pick on what actually important information they might be attempting to distract you from on any given day, but Fox News has recently had some really weird bits of programming that have absolutely lit up the alien subreddits like I haven't seen since the congressional UAP testimony started 3 years ago. So they did a segment on the four different species of alien beings last week. This is actually pretty old information. It's supposedly from a CIA document, and it outlines four different species that the government has had contact with. It's quite a lineup. Sounds kind of like the setup to an old-fashioned, these four walk into a bar kind of joke. So, you've got your classic alien, which we call a gray, small, hairless, literally gray, or maybe greenish sometimes if you're feeling a little fanciful. You know, big head, enormous black eyes, classic alien. Then there are the insectoids, which are often described as a giant, upright, walking, praying mantis. And then the reptilians. Yes, the famed lizard people, who also walk upright. They're scaly, they have a long tail in the back. And then, hilariously, the Nordics, who were just regular humanoids, but 7 feet tall, and very pale, and with long blonde hair. Hence the name, the Nordics. Now, I've mentioned before on this program that I am an aficionado of conspiracy theories, and I have also mentioned that you can't walk 3 feet into any of these rooms without tripping over some detail that has racist origins. And so it is here. These four alien types, the Greys, the Mantis, the Reptilian, and the Nordics, have pretty much been the consensus in the Aliens Are Real community for a while. But the idea of the Nordics has its roots in Nazi pseudoscience, of which there was a hell of a lot. A lot of Nazi pseudoscience. You can probably piece this together pretty clearly on your own, but the idea was that oversized Nordic aliens seeded the human race, and these big-brained white people were responsible for all the civilization and technology that we've had throughout human history, including that of the Egyptians and the Aztecs. So now, I'm not saying that anybody who believes in aliens is racist. I'm just saying that amongst little green men, giant insects, and lizard people, it's wild that a 7-foot-tall Nordic man is still part of the conversation at this point. But also, just a few days earlier, I think 2 weeks ago, a man appeared on Fox News as a commentator who was absolutely, obviously, and clearly wearing a hyper-realistic silicone mask. He was supposedly some right-wing pundit just talking about Iran, but the seam of this mask was clearly visible above his shirt collar. I don't know what was going on with this. I mean, actors have appeared, like, in disguises on Fox News before, but you can imagine what the alien folks on the internet did with this creepy, hyper-realistic silicone mask guy. And what is our obsession with humanoid aliens anyway? If I ever do meet an alien, I really hope they're more mind-altering than lizard people. Like, what about glowing orbs of light, or fractal cubes that constantly change shape, or cyborg beings that infuse biological material into advanced machines? We gotta think outside the two legs, two arms, and a head envelope here, folks. I mean, what's next? A wolfman alien? The creature from the Black Lagoon? There's this great clip from Carl Sagan on The Tonight Show in the 70s. Well, it would have been 1977. Making this same point in regards to Star Wars. He's basically saying Star Wars is
biased to human beings, because all of the aliens in Star Wars are humanoid, which he finds very unlikely to be the case evolutionarily. I'll actually see if I can find that clip, and I'll play it for you in the next set. And I have said before in this program, I am actually inclined to believe that there is intelligent life elsewhere in the universe. But I also believe that the circumstances of our universe, the incredibly delicate nature of humanity on Earth itself, makes it likely that we're never going to come across this intelligent life. Just because it's out there doesn't mean we're going to find it or that they are going to find us. We just have a tiny little slice of time, and our tiny little out-of-the-way planet, buried in the vastness of both the physical universe and the temporal universe, it just puts the odds so high we're ever going to cross paths with anybody else. But I like to think about it, and I find that I think about it a lot. So, I have some alien music in the next set. Let's call it a soundtrack for those of you longing for disclosure. The name of this program is Anima Mundi, and my name is Chin. The next half hour or so is going to be an exercise in seeing how many of you I can alienate. See what I did there? See what I did there? By playing both sides of this amazing cassette tape that I found, amongst some other things. Please stay tuned all through the night here to Freeform Radio, WFMU.

planet Earth about to be recycled. Your only chance to evacuate is to leave with us. Planet Earth about to be recycled. Your only chance to survive or evacuate is to leave with us.

0: If ghosts really don't exist, if angels are only a myth, then how do you explain the traces? How do you explain the sounds? And most of all, how do you explain the sightings? Beyond imagination lies the truth.
1: By 2001, the last barrier to space will be overcome. By 2001, an interstellar spacecraft from the star cluster Pleiades will arrive on Earth. By 2001, the Space Brothers will be helping Earth prepare to become the 33rd member of an interplanetary confederation. Sound fantastic? It is. And it's true.

0: Does that name or does this consciousness ring to you?
1: Yes.
0: Are you aware of the great destruction that you helped to do to this body this long ago? Are you aware?
2: Each of you has come into this world for a purpose. When you go to the crystal cave, you meet your master teacher, spirit guides. As you bathe in the crystal bathing pool, it changes colors so that you can cleanse your mind, body, and soul in the light. You'll work with humanity at the crystal healing table, as well as yourself. Remember, world harmony begins with you.

As mankind probes deeper and deeper into the universe, there are more and more reports of contact with aliens, close encounters of the third kind. In October of this year, the official Soviet news agency reported the aliens have landed. In a town not far from Chernobyl, school children claim they saw not only a spacecraft, they also saw extraterrestrials emerge.

0: I don't deserve it. I can't have it. The other guy always gets it. How many times have you said that to yourself, hated yourself, and continued to set up a self-destructive belief base, reinforcing it every day with those words?
1: Officially, our government is doing nothing about UFOs, but it's still spending millions of dollars in the search for extraterrestrial intelligence.
2: It's time to embark on a journey from here to infinity, the ultimate voyage. 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Plunging into the swirling vortex of a massive black hole, you'll make your way to the very edge of the universe and beyond. Now available on video cassette.

0: Star Wars starts out saying it's on some other galaxy.
1: Right.
0: And then you see there's people. And starting in scene one, there's a problem because human beings are the result of a unique evolutionary sequence based upon so many individually unlikely random events on the Earth. In fact, I think most evolutionary biologists would agree that if you started the Earth out again and just let those random factors operate, you might wind up with beings that are as smart as us and as ethical and artistic and all the rest, but they would not be human beings. That's for the Earth. So on another planet, different environment, very unlikely to have human beings.
1: Are you saying on another galaxy, it's not possible that there could be...
0: It's extremely unlikely that there would be creatures as similar to us as the dominant ones in Star Wars, and there's a whole bunch of other things. They're all white. The skin of all the humans in Star Wars, oddly enough, is sort of like this.
1: Right.
0: And not even the other colors represented on the Earth are present, much less greens and blues and purples and oranges.
1: They did have a scene in Star Wars with a lot of strange characters.
0: Yeah, but none of them seem to be in charge of the galaxy. Everybody in charge of the galaxy seemed to look like us.
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0: Transmigration of the Soul. Metempsychosis.
1: Almost nightly, when this was going on, we could pick out a very brilliant, huge brilliant light in the sky. We had a newsman take pictures of it with a very high-powered lens. Several times we observed enough smaller lights come out of this aircraft and then come down toward Earth.

are your brothers of space and time, who come extending the hand of friendship to greet our cosmic neighbors. We have watched from afar as you deal with the growing pains of your young race. We see you are moving to a higher level of understanding in accordance with cosmic law. You are on the threshold of joining us on the universal journey, and we wait patiently for this momentous step in your evolutionary progress.

Force gods for hundreds of Earth years, but because of camouflage devices, you have been unable to observe us. Your cosmic evolution is now developed, and the time has arrived for you to ascertain the existence of other life in your universe, resulting in us making our presence known to you. Our choice of contacts has been governed by their spiritual ability to comprehend our manifestations without anxiety or aggression.

discipline, love of each other, and the merging of all spirits into one. Every need is catered for in respect of rest, recreation, and meditation.

Your society is not yet ready to be made aware of our presence. But as your evolution progresses, we will reveal ourselves. Your authorities persist in trying to entrap our kind with the purpose of obtaining knowledge for aggressive means. This cannot be permitted to occur.

cosmic love, to which there is no end. Go in peace, and ever seek within thee the love that I give unto thee, for I

He has since returned to his home planet. He has since returned to his home planet. He has since returned to his home planet. He has since returned to his home planet. He has since returned. He has since returned. He has since returned to his home planet.

It's Chin, here on Freeform Radio WFMU. Do you believe in aliens? Have you met an alien? If so, do please join us on the playlist and comments page at WFMU.org, where I've already alienated at least one person with my ambiguous belief in aliens, which is kind of the whole point tonight. We just heard Deodato, vocals by Camille, SOS Fire in the Sky, a track from 1984's Motion album. And before that, rejoice, people of planet Earth. Pleiadian starships are coming. All starseeds are prepared. It's time for the transition. So says the label on this amazing cassette tape that I found from 2020. It's credited to an artist called Violet Lightbody. Very high-grade, slow-moving plunderphonics mixed with alien vaporwave. And I liked it so much, I just played the whole damn tape. Interspersed for a chance for me to turn the tape over with that clip of Carl Sagan throwing shade at Star Wars on The Tonight Show in 1977, which I mentioned in the last break. And we started that set way back when with Alan Zavod and Eric Clapton with the main title of the Communion soundtrack. Never was the day I thought I would play Eric Clapton on this program. But a year into being on the radio here at WFMU, I've learned never to say never. Communion from 1989, it's based on Whitley Strieber's memoir. Have you seen Communion? I highly recommend it. It is a, first of all, a core text in the cultural understanding of Christopher Walken, giving a truly unhinged performance. It's also one of the best low-budget yet seriously disturbing rubber mask movies of all time. There's another cue on that soundtrack to Communion that is titled simply Anal Probe. Yes, we're doing a temperature check on the alien and UAP enthusiast community tonight. What's going on out there? Well, there is more mainstream culture happening this summer that will be of some interest to the alien aficionados. The new Steven Spielberg movie, Disclosure Day. That's coming out June 12th. And shot in New Jersey, by the way. I'm gonna go. I mean, I'm in the bag for any new Spielberg feature. He is our most skilled craftsman of film working today, and a classicist, too. One of the last handful that we have left. Even his bad movies are worth watching. And with aliens? Come on. It'll be interesting to see if this one catches on in, like, a big way. It's definitely not guaranteed in 2026. Anyway, the online chat boards, they're talking a lot about Disclosure Day, the movie, in mostly hopeful tones, because the trailer indicates that the story may involve hybrids, which is a theory that has gained popularity in recent decades. The line of thinking has it that aliens have been around on Earth for a long time and have hybridized human beings so that they share some alien DNA. And this is not just the stuff of anal probes or lizard people romanticy, but it does in fact tie into all of those alleged abductions. I don't know that Spielberg isn't going to get deep into alien-human breeding programs in his movie. Then again, he does go weird places sometimes. There was that sex scene at the end of Munich. We'll talk about that another time. A character in the movie Disclosure Day appears to be able to speak in an alien language that sounds like complex clicking, and another character appears to be able to understand that language without knowing why. The clicking, by the way, that's also a theory that the alien chat boards like to talk about. All of this points to the fact that Spielberg himself probably reads this stuff. In fact, in another layer of these swirling theories about human-alien interactions, there are a lot of people who believe that Steven Spielberg is involved in a coordinated government plan to disclose the existence of extraterrestrials and our contact with them, and that this new movie is part of a soft disclosure plan. The rhetoric I've been reading this week is often of the, wow, what a time to be alive sort, and not in a sarcastic way. I mean, the enthusiasts, the alien people, are hoping that this movie is loaded with specific details to soften up the world for that full disclosure day in the real world, when the world's governments reveal who the aliens are, what they've done. And I don't know that we're all part of a
global human cattle farm or something. All of which is probably good viral marketing for the movie, and I don't read a lot into it. Spielberg carries this aura of an alien whisperer, a true believer, embedded into the power systems of Hollywood and the government. But look, I think the guy just likes making movies about aliens. And he's really at his best with the alien stuff, too. It suits him. I'm absolutely not done with this topic. I thought about getting into my own theory about the sudden rise in reports of alien abductions in the 1980s, and how that directly paralleled the Satanic Panic, and how both of those trends were driven by the media, and just the pervasive effects of the stories we tell ourselves. But I'm gonna save it for another show, Radio Friends, because we're almost halfway through, and I've got a whole slew of music that I'm really excited to play tonight. And the fact is, a lot of it is very long. It's the Blue Moon! And I'm overexcited and irrationally optimistic. Let's do it! Let's dive into some great, weird stuff here on Freeform Radio WFMU. I am Chin, here until 3 a.m. Please, stay tuned.

Adrenaline is gonna start, going. See him, though.

0: Wow, that is just a great and really exciting record. Just a gorgeous record, both orally and physically. Reimaki, that's called. We heard Song of the Moon, Suki no Uta, in Japanese. That is from a new record called The Path Where Fairies Pass. Rei Yokoyama and Maki Miura, named Reimaki as a duo. They've been gigging for a couple of years, and they put out a cassette last year, but this is their first proper full-length record, The Path Where Fairies Pass. It is a limited vinyl release on the French label Anarchives, who we're going to be hearing more from later in the show. That's the last track on that beautiful, beautiful record. And before that, Visible Cloaks with Slippage. That's Spencer Duran and Ryan Carlisle, who make up Visible Cloaks, a new record called Paradescence. And before that, mesmerizing new music from France, Reka Sissier and Radwan Ghazi Mumna, Arba, from an album inspired by a silent film about the student uprisings of 1968 called Le Révélateur. And also from France, before that, we heard brand new noise from Paris, Frantics, with LTB, and an album titled IDUTYDU, which I'm made to understand means I didn't understand that you didn't understand. And before that, Seraphim. Oh my god, this record. Another music director Jessica special. This is a very, very limited run, utterly mysterious record that's kind of uncategorizable. The artist's name is Seraphim. The album is called London is Tired of Me. It doesn't even have a cover. It doesn't even have cover art. It just came in a plain white sleeve. I played the last three tracks from side B, so it's B4, B5, and B6, because of course all the tracks are untitled as well. It's the last 7 or 8 minutes of side B. Elsewhere on the record, there's hopped up English folk. It then gets sludgy and slowed down. There's a bunch of electronic experimentation, field recordings, weird tape loops. Obscure and beautiful. It's on vinyl only. Good luck finding a copy. I think they only made 300 of them. We have one. And we started the set with Marissa Anderson and Rababa from the Anthology of Un-American Folk Music. There's a lot going on here. The Anthology of Un-American Folk Music is over 1,000 records from the collection of Harry Smith that come from countries the United States has been in conflict with. And the great guitarist Marissa Anderson of Portland, Oregon, put out a new album interpreting 9 of those songs. It's deep, it's fascinating. And it's new out on Thrill Jockey Records. This is Freeform Radio WFMU. My name is Chin, and it is time for Radio Magic, friends. Perhaps kind of a hype one this week. Here under the blue moon. The moon is always a factor in my magic, sure. But I'm really feeling it tonight. Once in a blue moon and all. What's going on here, you may ask? Here on Animon... Here on Anima Mundi, we use the broadcast signal of WFMU, its globe-spanning digital stream, and the loving attention of its listener audience as a medium for magic.
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0: Tonight I'm burning a yellow candle for confidence and new ideas. And if you're casting along at home, grab those headphones and head out under the full moon. Or place a bowl of clear water where it can reflect the moon. And concentrate your energy and focus on all of the signals beaming back and forth between us. And your unique place in the world, strong within the fabric of all living things. A spell for wholeness, strength. We begin. I call upon the power of the earth, sky, wind, and water. I call upon the spirits above, below, and within. With humility and goodwill, bringing harm to no one. Connected with those who came before me and aware of those who will come after, grant me wholeness, fullness. Strength in the application of my will, under this full moon amplify the intensity and clarity of my desires. Bring me health, strength, and a widening circle of magic on this earth. Radical optimism. Raw energy. A robust journey on a clear path forward. Expand my circle with these. Expand our circle and fill it with light and the power of our will. Let us be honest, complete, and let us accept what the world gives us with grace, humor, and strength. It will be so. I don't know how much belief is out there with the magic spells on this show, to be honest. I never expected this to be a thing at all. But if you believe, you don't believe, even if you've come across this late at night here on the radio, never heard this show before, wondering what the hell is happening, you being a part of this spell matters. Either way. And magic works when you think it works. It is a great joy to do magic and rituals with you on the radio, friends. Say it with me.
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0: I am running out of time. I've got an hour left. Less than an hour. I've got all these long tracks stacked up. I can't resist tonight. Blue Moon! My name is Chen. Please stay tuned here, you beautiful people. Here to WFMU East Orange, WMFU Mount Hope, in New York City and Rockland County at 91.9 FM, and online at WFMU.org.

Safe Travels Through the Veil. Sonny Rollins, who died earlier this week at the age of 95, which is a real good run. That was the title track from 1978's live record, Don't Stop the Carnival, recorded at the Great American Music Hall, and just full of such joy, such simplicity, such grace. And before that, a fairly lush and romantic track from the Antwerp free jazz outfit The Tweeters, Foolish Things, from the Berkem tapes, May 1976, but reissued last year by the label Ultra Eczema, which has a gross name but puts out incredible stuff. And we started that set, which made me very happy. I hope it made you happy as well. We started the set with Intercommunal Free Dance Music Orchestra and Intercommunal Blues. Classic North African and Caribbean-inspired French jazz from 1974. Concert à Prades Lélé, or Lélés, on a new reissue on Soufflé Continu. Allow me to update you on some things coming up on Radio Row. Radio Row is our rotating guest spot and special event program. It's every Sunday afternoon, 5 to 6 p.m. Eastern. Some exciting stuff coming up in June. Next Sunday, so a week from today, Sunday, June 7th, Ask an Oracle live call-in show. Sunday, 5 to 6 p.m., June 7th, the Reverend Steph Black, an occult minister, will be live in studio taking calls with Jody Peyote and Alan. Calls on all things supernatural, psychic, and strange. Call in to commune with the unseen and get to the bottom of things. Very up my alley. You should tune in. And the week after that, Sunday, June 14th, Black Cat's Juneteenth special. Entries from the 1993 World Book Encyclopedia, a celebration of summer and the hamburger. The world's longest medley of Abraham, Martin, and John. That's June 14th. And the week after that, June 21st, Bandits. Very late Dingus Day special. A late celebration of Dingus Day with your pal Bandit. Radio Row is great. It's the first time I was on the air here at WFMU, and you should always tune in because something interesting is happening. 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Now, I'm going to willfully cram more music into this show. 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It's WFMU, the best radio station in the world, the last good thing. It's a blue moon. I'm hyped up! And if you know what's good for you, you will stay tuned.

This is Freeform Radio, WFMU. I'm Chin, and I'm very much out of time. We're listening to Simon Joyner, Anniversary Song, from his new record, Tough Love. This is a song about opening your heart when it seems like an impossible thing to do. This is a heartbreaking new record by Simon Joyner. I need to give it a closer listen, but I can already tell that this record is going to break you, man. And before that, Neil Young with After the Gold Rush. That's a song about aliens, if you listen carefully and imagine a little bit. And before that, Wendy Eisenberg with Old Myth Dying from her self-titled record in the running for Best Record of the Year. Wendy was on DJ Perro Caliente's show this week. I am insanely jealous and trying to stop my violent thoughts driven by jealousy for DJ Perro Caliente, but look up Secret Canine Agents on the archives at WFMU.org. It's a fantastic set from Wendy Eisenberg, just happened a couple days ago. Prior to that, Mellow Candle with Silver Song from Swaddling Songs, 1972, gorgeous Dublin prog folk. Thank you to Joe Magasco for putting that in the old bin here at WFMU. Giorgio Lazaridis with Saveri Manis, from an excellent compilation of rare Greek 78s, Aman Aman, Greek Anatolian Laments. That's on Mississippi Records. And we started the set with another amazing music director, Jessica Gett. Another limited edition beauty from the An Archives label in France. That is Japanese noise rock outfit Ona. We heard Cortigiana dal Bello. It's called Last Live 1983. It's a recording of them playing their last show and in a slightly more mellow and contemplative mood. You'd be lucky to get your hands on that. I will be back next week. And yes, I have somehow managed to stay on the schedule for the summer. So you're stuck with me here Saturday midnight to Sunday 3 a.m. And I am extremely grateful and excited to spend some more time with you here on the radio. Enjoy the full moon today. The blue moon! And the chaotic energy that it brings. 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

Hey, Jim the Poet here. Trying to get something to play. Doesn't seem to want to play. Maybe I'll try something else here. But I hope you're having a terrific night. We just played Building Buildings, a song called Drawing Building Drawings. Before that, Alex Roth, a song called Dispossessed. Zero Gravity Tea Ceremony before that. It was Side A from an album called Squeegee Your Chakras. X before that, a song called I Must Not Think Bad Thoughts. And Neil Young started off with a song called Piece of Crap, one of my personal favorites. Like I said, I hope you're having a great day, night, evening, wherever you are. Something's playing now, and let's...

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Sound of Dakani Laughter. Before that, White Fluff, a song called Illyism, one of two from an album called Illyism. We had Paul Lejeune before that, Delia, a first movement, it's a sonic and visual exploration of a ruined site, a former industrial sawmill abandoned since 2014. Before that, it was Tylo Marx, a song called Raum Document, from an album called Clang Ritual Instance 1. Paul Wald before that, a song called Passing Through Time, from an album called Tom Thompson Centennial Swim. Carol is up at the top of the hour. Please stay tuned for that. I know you're going to want to hear that. And then I will see if the computer will cooperate or possibly not. And then we could just talk for the next 10 or 15 minutes. That would be great. Things are spinning. And I hope you're having a great morning wherever you are. Please continue to listen to WFMU for, you know, like the rest of your life, practically. That would be a terrific idea for us all. And it's coming up on the end of the schedule for, oh, here we go.

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See you next week.

Then the prince heard something he never knew could be. The hidden Pied Piper was laughing as the prince moved his head back and forth to the music going on. When the music died down, the piper said that every night, after midnight, if you leave on your transistor radio, I'll promise to bring more magic music to you. No one, he said, will ever believe you, so why tell of me to anyone? You are my only friend of night, said the Pied Piper, and I'll talk to you again some night. Then the radio was glowing no more. As it fell into the hands of the fascinated prince, he ran back amazed, and he hopped right back into bed. That night, he dreamt all night, mostly about his radio and his friend, the Pied Piper.

Prince did try what the piper said to do, but for weeks at night, he heard nothing like the music of that magic night. That Pied Piper must have been joking, he said. There's nothing but Bach on this radio. I'm going to throw it back up in the attic for good. This, he said, disbelieving the young prince so loud that two of his brothers overheard him. The next day, those two brothers took the radio from the attic and turned it on. There it was. The music had to have been from the Pied Piper himself.

prince's sisters ran in their brother's room, and they were all dancing and screaming with joy. But that transistor was playing too loud, and their mother heard it. "What are you doing there? What is that you're listening to? Give me that radio at once," she said. A few days later, the king and queen of the castle were invited to a ball. As they were leaving that evening, the queen said to the young prince, who was the eldest of the children, "Take care of the other ones tonight, and don't try to find that radio. We have it hidden away. We'll be home by midnight. Remember what we said." And then she said goodbye. The children's mother left. The party had begun. And the children looked everywhere, high and low, checking to see if they could find that transistor radio. They couldn't find it. They couldn't find it. They looked upstairs and downstairs, all through the castle. And finally, all of a sudden, they heard a sound. What is that sound? Is it possible? Could it be the Pied Piper himself coming out of the magic transistor radio? Or was it just the wind whistling by the castle window? No one knows if the mysterious Pied Piper of Night was the one who came back to visit the princes and princesses again. But if you have a transistor radio and the lights are all out some night, don't be very surprised if it turns to light green and the whirling magic sound of the Pied Piper comes to visit you.

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My name is Carol and we're here from 6 to 9 a.m. Sunday mornings. So happy to be with you all. People were noting on the playlist that we have a second full moon in May. So we have 13 full moons in 2026, which I don't know if this is a good thing or a bad thing, but the moon was beautiful and it followed me all the way in to the station. So that was a lovely viewing. And yeah, so hopefully you got a chance to see it. Ending the set, Radio 4, the second single from the forthcoming album Henry and the Ghosts Songbook by Micah Acker of the Notwist, and it features Teresa Leubel, Tim Cornelius, Marcus Rahm, and Simon Pop, and the full album will be released on the Alien Transistor label on June 12th. And I'm the Piper and Radio Kingdom, two tracks from the Beach Boys' 1973 album Holland. Graham Massey's 808 State has teamed up with Brian Dugan's Humanoid Project for a new EP entitled In Place of Language, out on the Detuned label. And you heard the track Vasco. UK artist Henry Sargent of Weavy Stonder has just released a new album under his Mr. Vast moniker entitled Upping the Ante, and it's out on CAC Records, and you heard the title track. And Copenhagen producer Anastasia Christensen has just released her debut record, Bestiarium Somber, out on the Intercept label, and you heard Hydraulic Whale. And out on Puddle Records, I like that name, comes Roman Rafalski and Ravel Reimagined, his new album, which reinterprets pieces by French composer Maurice Ravel. And you heard his version of Ondine. And ex-Swans member Jarbo has just released his 36th solo album, Sightings, which he said was inspired by the Vireo Bird. And it's out on Consoling Sounds. And you heard Vireo Serenade, which featured Vireo Bird songs, if you didn't hear that in there. And out on Rocket, Manchester Collective Nod and Three Trees Part 1 from their new release Chronicles of Note Volume 1, and it's the first in a trilogy of releases that will appear over the coming months. And it was really beautiful, so if you're a Nod fan, go check that one out, and hopefully we'll check out the other releases when they're out. And American pianist Bruce Levingston and Domenica Scarlatti's Keyboard Sonata in A Minor from his new collection, The Elastic Heart of Youth. It's out on Sono Luminous, and it contains pieces by a variety of composers and time periods. And the title track is actually a Mazzoli track that's brand new, I believe. But I'll put some more information about that on the playlist. And the first movement of Claude Debussy's 1905 composition, Images, Book 1, performed here by Russian-Swiss pianist Dmitry Demyshkin, and it's from his debut album, Sacred Impressions, which contains pieces by Debussy, Ravel, and Liszt. And it's out this year on Line In Spatial. And starting the show, Dutch pianist Jeroen van Veen and China Gates, a track written by American composer John Adams in 1977. And he wrote this piece originally for the then 17-year-old pianist Sarah Cahill during a rainy season in Northern California, if that helps imagining that as you're listening. But you can find this and other John Adams pieces on Van Veen's 2017 collection, Piano Music.
And that's what you heard in that first set. I hope you enjoyed some stuff there. I hope everybody's doing well. And I hear there's a heat wave in Europe. Hope you guys are keeping cool. And maybe this next one will help in that manner. This one just made me smile. So I hope something here makes you smile. And actually, TDK is telling me that Jarbo is a female, so apologies to her, and I'll need to research that better. But in any event, we love everybody here, whatever you are, and I'm so happy to be here with you this morning, and we're going to continue here, and I'll be back in just a bit. Thanks so much for being here. Bye.

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0: 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Join to let's enjoy. 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Join to let's enjoy. Join to let's enjoy. Join to let's enjoy. Join to let's enjoy.
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Hello and welcome to Sirius Moonlight Sonatas if you're just joining us. My name's Carol and we're here Sundays from 6 to 9 a.m. So glad you could be with us today. I just want to let you know that the new schedule is starting next Monday. That's for the summer, just for the summer months. There's been some people taken off and some changes in the schedule. So take a look, go to WFMU.org to take a look and see where everybody is. I want to mention that Greg from Zone 5 will be on Thursdays. He's filled in for this show so many times, and we really appreciate it, and we wish him luck in that spot. Ending the set, Ry Cooder and his rendition of Blind Willie Johnson's Nobody's Fault But Mine from Cooder's 2018 album, The Prodigal Son, and from his album, Yuxo, a new daxophone operetta, comes German guitarist Hans Reichel and Boo Boo and His Friends. I had no knowledge of this instrument. It was invented by Reichel in the mid-80s, and it's a single wooden blade attached to a tripod and connected to a contact microphone and played with a small wooden block. It sounded wild. I'm anxious to check out more from this gentleman, but that one sounded amazing. And Daniel O'Patton and The Real Game from last year's soundtrack for the film Marty Supreme. And I definitely want to check that out since the soundtrack sounds amazing. So if anybody's seen it, let us know. And Night Boat, a track from Duran Duran's 1981 debut self-titled record. I'm not really familiar with, that first album, so that was really exciting to find that one. And the soft Sophie Paez rework of London duo Felsman and Tilly's track Reset, out on the Mute label. And out on Cranky, the new album by Mark Nelson's Pan American project entitled Fly the Ocean in a Silver Plane. And you heard the track Silver Plane, Now Boarding. Another lovely album. And out on Paradise of Bachelors comes Blood-Sucking Maniacs, where Texas artist Terry Allen has tapped his extended family to help out, and he looks to their family history for the core of this collection. You heard the track Let It All In. And again, beautiful album. The title and the name of the group is wacky. I don't know where they got that from, but in any event, lovely album. And out on Portland label Beacon Sound comes Brazilian guitarist Carlos Ferreira and Korean artist Daesom Baek with Fragments of Silence from their new debut cassette Unbalanced. And the four tracks from this were all improvised. There's been no manipulation after the fact. They just recorded them. This sounds amazing. They're all really different, and really nice one there. And Stranger No Death, the track from South African drummer Asher Gamede's new album, A Semblance of Return, out on New York indie label Northern Spy. Another South African group, Ladysmith Black Mambazo, with Music to Hear, Why Hearest Thou Music Sadly, a track from the collection When Love Speaks, The Sonnets, which compiles over 50 recordings inspired by or reciting the sonnets of William Shakespeare. And it includes artists such as Annie Lennox, Brian Ferry, along with an array of British actors such as Sir John Gielgud and Alan Rickman. Really beautiful stuff here. So if you want to listen to some Shakespeare, that's the way to do it. And Blue Kembang, a track by a new collaboration between Heath and Indonesian duo
Tara Wang Sawelas, and it's from the new album Dory, out on the Stroom label out of Belgium, and Montreal producer Raz with Shai Halud, a track from his second album, Rights, out this year on Deep, Dark, and Dangerous. And that one's going out to Nina, who said she was blown away by that one. I love throwing a dubstep when I hear something fun like that. Ah, so nice to hear. That's what you heard in that set. We're going to continue here with a track I first heard on our friend Daniel Blumen's show, who has a show on Monday evenings from 9 to midnight. And I was blown away by this one, too. It's really a beautiful track. Thanks to him for just turning us all on to some great music. Hope you can stay with us. Thanks so much for being here. Hope everybody's doing well out there. Looking forward to a good day. Thanks so much.

famous massacres with famous guns. From stick-up kid to B&E, from a trying birth to just trying to be. The sorrow in the color of daddy's eyes, living the pain of daddy's lies. Holding his memory, holding his hand, holding the gun that stole his land. Shooting up corners, shooting up dreams, shooting up veins,

0: Ending the show today, an excerpt of the 37-minute album-length piece Black Unity from Pharoah Sanders, Kings of Pain, a track by the Last Poets from their 1997 album Time Has Come, Stop the Bloodshed, from Adrian Sherwood's second album Becoming a Cliché. Australian group Nassen Bluten, and thanks to Heidi for the translation of Nosebleed and Blasphem from their 2001 collection Dog Control, which collected material from 96 to 2001. Alvarius B. has a new album out on his Abduction label out of Seattle entitled Malarial Dream is the name of the album, and you heard the track Rock and Roll. New York composer Simon Haynes enlisted the help of 15 musicians for his new album Gargantua out on Pyroclastic, and you heard the track Hecla 1970. Dutch sax player Benjamin Herman and Shugi, from a track from last year's collection, The Tokyo Sessions, which he recorded with his new trio featuring bassist Thomas Pohl and drummer Jimmy Joe Wheating. And out this year on Warp comes a new album by UK artist Square Pusher entitled Camera Concert. And you heard K13 Vigilant. And we started the set with a track that I first heard on Daniel Blumen's show and fell in love with it, I Couldn't Help It If I Tried, by Dexy's Midnight Runners, from their 1980 debut album, Searching for the Young Soul Rebels. And that's what you heard in that set. I hope you enjoyed it. Go listen to the rest of that Pharoah Sanders, because it even gets wilder than what you heard. I hope you like that. It was really wonderful to hear that. This has been Sirius Moonlight Sonatas on WFMU East Orange, WMFU Mount Hope in New York City and Rockland County at 91.9 FM and online at WFMU.org. We'll see you next time. The lovely Megan and Underwater Theme Park is filling in for Mystic Sound today, so she's coming up next. So stay tuned. Thanks so much.
1: All right, ladies and gentlemen, boys and girls, friends and neighbors, this is it. This is the one. You heard about it, you read about it, you seen it on TV. Now you're gonna hear it live on WFMU. It's Underwater Theme Park, the radio station for freaks, wonders, and human curiosities. They're all here, they're all real, they're all alive.

Good morning, everyone. Welcome to another edition of Underwater Theme Park. I'm filling in for Mystic Sound today from 9 until noon. My name's Megan. And I feel like there's so much extra noise. Apologies. Welcome to another Sunday filled with reggae sounds. I always love doing these fill-ins. They are always a blast to do. It's always one of those that I look forward to when I get to do them. But sadly, this will be my last one. I am moving. So enjoy it while you have it today. This will be my last reggae fill-in. I don't know about other fill-ins as of yet, but I do know that it'll probably be the last one for the reggae. So figured I would have a best of, I guess, or somewhat best of, of some great songs, plus a lot of stuff that we've been listening to in general, you know, because we're always kind of pulling music as we go. So let's go over what I just played. You just heard Holly Cook. That is, like, to me, the epitome of summer. It's got the beach sounds. It's got all that warmth and loveliness to it. Holly Cook giving us 99. And if you don't know Holly Cook, you should just listen to her stuff because it's just amazing. But also, I remember when I first heard that, I was working for an artist and I had my headphones in. I think I heard it and I was like, whoa, what was that? And I just kept hitting repeat over and over because it just was, I wanted to be consumed and live in that sound. So, perfect song for today. The Agrolites giving us Enemy Dub, and Freddie McGregor with Don't Play the Fool. Gregory Isaacs with Going Downtown. And then I started the entire show off with Lovejoy's with their amazing song, All I Can Say. So that brings us up to date. Lots and lots of great music for you today. Stick around. And we even have an all vinyl 45 set coming up soon at some point during the show. So stick around.

0: 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My name's Megan. This is Underwater Theme Park here on WFMU. I am filling in for Mystic Sound, but don't worry, we are still playing all of the reggae. All of it. Not just bits. Every little bit of it. That was Scientist right there giving us Cool Operator. Tools and the Maytals with Time Tough. And Herman Chin Loy with Heavy Duty. And let me just tell you, that was giving me heavy duty, like, jumps, because I kept hearing these pauses that were very long, and I was thinking things were stopping, and...
1: That bass is giving you a lot of anticipation.
0: Yeah, that bass, Mr. Bassman, giving me a lot of anticipation. So, yeah. Before that was the Paragons. And if you've been listening to my show and my fill-ins for for the Reggae Schoolroom and currently for Mystic Sound, you know that if there was to be a theme song for us, it would be the Paragons' Quiet Place. We absolutely love that song. Before that, Jackie Me Too with Wall Street. I recently found that one, and I was like, oh, this is good. Johnny Nash, before that, giving us Hold Me Tight. Also another one we were like, we haven't played Johnny Nash. So it was time to get him in. Alton Ellis, giving the second of the Can't Stands It. He is the I Can't Stand It. And before that was Delroy Wilson giving us Can't Stand It. And then we started that entire set off with Lester Sterling and Stranger Cole with Bangarang. So that brings us up to date. My name is Megan. I will be here until noon, so you have another 2 more hours with me where we are going on this musical joyride and seeing what all we play. For those of you that did not hear the announcement, I am moving this summer. I am moving up to Providence, Rhode Island, to get closer to family. So this will be my last reggae fill-in. I don't know about other fill-ins. I just know that this will definitively most likely be my last reggae one. So figured I would give you all a heads up. But until then, you still have 2 more hours with me. So let's not be upset about it. Let's enjoy the music. So stick around.

Welcome back. You're listening to Underwater Theme Park here on WFMU. My name's Megan. I'm filling in for Mystic Sound. She'll be back next week. Never worry. I'm here until noon, so lots and lots more reggae for you. But let me tell you what I just played. That was Rockers Hi-Fi giving us Period of Babylon. I had that song pulled, and I kept hearing it next to the song I played right before it, The Revolutionaries with Kunta Kinte version 1. I've just felt like those just lived together for some reason. So it had to happen, and it had to happen today. Protégé and Chronix giving us Who Knows. Also, another best of here on Underwater Schoolroom when we used to do all the fill-ins. And Protégé played just recently. We were like, oh, we should totally go. But with moving and everything, that just... life is not happening. Horace Andy giving us Today Is Right Here. That is a fairly recent release from him, and really nice and moody. Harry Muddy giving us Heavy Duty Dub. That is the second Heavy Duty I've had on here in no relation. The Tamlins giving us Baltimore. And before that, you can do this. There we go. Before that, Sly Dunbar with Inner City Blues. So two covers back to back there, but also some Inner City songs. And started that entire set off with Papa Ugo and Leon Demare with Dirty Money. So that brings us up to date. Question for you all. Did you all hear the sonic boom? The meteor that crashed over by Cape Cod? I did not. I feel like I missed out on this. I feel like I miss out on a lot of these things because I think it's construction or a truck rumbling by. Like the earthquake that happened, I remember standing in the kitchen where I work and there's so much construction around that area that I just thought like something dropped. I didn't think anything of the ground rumbling. And this one, we were up in Providence and all of a sudden I kept seeing all these messages, these things pop up on Reddit and there's a group that I follow, up in Providence, and they were all saying, what the hell was that? And I was like, what happened? And what was even crazier is the fact that people in Massachusetts felt it all the way down. Providence felt it. And some people said that they felt it in New Jersey. So just curious if you all felt the meteor crashing into the earth. So doing a poll, needless to say. Anywho, this is the last reggae schoolroom, this reggae fill-in for you. I, like you might have already heard, I am moving up to Providence. And it's a little bittersweet because I'm going to definitely miss doing these fill-ins. So don't think that this is easy for me. But we shall see what the future holds. You never know. I was on the drummer stream at one point, so who knows? Maybe I can get a nice studio set up in my house or something. So we'll figure it out. Until then, let's jump back into the music. I have a little more heavier kind of rockin' set coming up. Something not as mellow as that last one. Stick around.

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0: Hi, welcome back. This is when you click things and you don't realize it. Well, you are listening to Underwater Theme Park. My name is Megan. Bear with my stupidity. Because it's kind of consistent. We are in the midst of big conversations and ideas over here, planning on taking over the world, so that's where we're all at. And also not clicking things. I'm doing a lot of not clicking today. I apologize. I apologize for my poor DJ skills. Anywho, let me tell you what I just played. That was Prince Jammy giving us 32-bit chip. That album's like all compute. It's called Computerized Dub, and it's got all this kind of funky dub that's very 80s. What?
1: That's computerized.
0: Very 80s centric. Pablo Moses giving us It's a Trick, and Anikamozi giving us General. Before that, Clint Eastwood and General Saint with Rock With Me, and John Holt, Emergency. Before that, Sister Carol, Murdy Stiley, and Ika Mouse, The Mouse and the Man. And then starting that entire set off was Sly and Robbie, Ika Mouse, with Creeper, I Wanna Know version. And the funny thing is you don't really hear Ika Mouse in there at all. I feel like Ika Mouse, you have to hear his vocals for it to be Ika Mouse. I don't know. That's just my own feeling. Anywho, my name is Megan. You are listening to Underwater Theme Park. Here I am filling in for Mystic Sound. She will be back next week, so do not worry. Coming up next, we are doing a bunch of singles that we've had sitting around the house. I've played some of them before. There is one that I've never played before, which I'm kind of surprised. We bought it when Jeff Sarge was still doing the show, and we were like, we have to play this for Jeff Sarge. And then all of a sudden we were like, oh no, we can't. So we're playing it today. So stick around. A bunch of singles coming up next.

The delicious crackle of 7 inches. That was Bobby Melody giving us Jaw Bring I'm Mourning. Jaw Bring I'm... I can't speak. Yeah. Jaw Bring I Joy in the Morning. Oh. I've had coffee, too. That's what's even worse. Uroy giving us Hold On Rasta. And Lisa Danja with Naughty Next Door, which is our personal favorite. We got that 7-inch and a bunch of these, actually, at Hold Fast Records in Asbury Park. It is no longer in Asbury, but it is online. And they had a ton of singles and a lot of test pressings, too. So it was always kind of fun to see what they had. Before that, Ja Thomas and the Radics giving us School in Session. That was the one that we found to try to play for Jeff Sarge and never got to. So I'm glad at least I got to play it now. And starting that all off with Anthony Johnson, Sitting in the Park. So that brings us up to date with all the singles. My name is Megan. You're listening to Underwater Theme Park here on WFMU. I am filling in for Mystic Sound. She should be back next week, so don't you worry. Speaking of next week is the WFMU prom next Friday, so at White Eagle Hall. So if you are going to the WFMU prom, I hope to see you there. I will not be dressed up and all fancy. I will be slinging drinks. So come and say hi to me at the bar. But the FMU prom should be a lot of fun. So hopefully I will get to see you in person. And if I do, please let me know that you heard me on the radio. So at least I know where you heard me from. Well, the last time we did this fill-in was during the snowstorm. The crazy, crazy snowstorm. And I remember waiting for Jonesy to come in, and we were just like, where's Jonesy? We lost Jonesy. He's not here. So today, Jonesy should be making it in, but hopefully there is the, today downtown by the waterfront, there is the Jazz Festival, the Jersey City Jazz Fest. So hopefully he can make it through that as well. So Jonesy, FYI, good luck parking. Well, I have one more set before I get out of here. Stick around for the last set.

Oh, what a great way to end the show. Stepping Out by Steel Pulse. Because that is exactly what we're going to be doing. Inner Circle giving us Love is the Drug. Though I always think it's going to be Roxy Music or Brian Ferry. Israel Vibration, Cool and Calm. Wayne Wade and Scientist with Disco Lady. And I started that entire set off with Don Carlos giving us Raving Tonight. My name's Megan. You've been listening to Underwater Theme Park here on WFMU, filling in for Mystic Sound, who should be back next week. As I said before, this is most likely the last reggae fill-in I will be doing here at the station, so it's been a pleasure. Who knows? I don't know where I will end up. I don't know what fill-ins I might do. So, as always, keep an eye out, keep an ear out, and you never know where you might find me. Maybe even up in Providence. Until then, farewell. 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

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Still I think about myself as a lucky old dreamer.

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Time is all we'll ever need, but it's gotta have a meaning.

0: 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This is WFMU East Orange. I remember East Orange. I will never forget East Orange. 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
1: 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And the world just keeps getting bigger once you get out on your own. 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O-R-G, original rock gangster.
2: That's you?
1: No, that's you. You're the original rock gangster. I'm the second coming.
2: Oh, you're the second coming, huh?
1: Well, yeah, look at me, baby. Right? One of these days, Jonesy's going to walk this earth again, and it's going to be in the form of me. Right? Because I'm taking over.
2: Move over, Rover. The kid's taking over.
1: Oh, summertime. Oh, boy.
2: Well, it's the unofficial summer, the 91.1 days of summer.
1: Oh, yeah, I'm going to make the best of them. It's going to be the summer of me.
2: The summer of you?
1: Oh, yeah. Oh, baby. I'm going to be playing outside all the time. I'm going to find me an asphalt playground. They don't make them anymore, but I'm going to find one someplace.
2: You know what'll happen? You'll skin your little chin.
1: I skin my little chin?
2: Not your little chin. You'll skin your little shin.
1: I'll skin my little shin?
2: That's probably what's going to happen. That's why they got rid of those. Because the newer generations were softer than we were. So they play in like a Rubbermaid. So they like bounce back up again.
1: Hey, not me, baby. I'm going to find me some asphalt.
2: Well, you could always play in the street.
1: Yeah, that's a good idea. We used to play in the street. Oh, you lived on a dead end.
2: No, we lived on a busy street. You play in the street. Cars come by, you leave said street. Car leaves, you go back in the middle of the street. Oh, yeah.
1: Oh, yeah, baby. You know it. You said it.
2: I said it, didn't I?
1: Oh, you did. And I said it again. Hey, I think it's time to bring out the broad.
2: Broad sleeping.
1: Well, wake her up. I'll take care of it for you. I'll come over here. Yeah, come on. Snap out of it. He's open. There you go. You ready? Now it's time to address the broad. Jonesy, address the broad, if you will.
2: Oh, it would be my pleasure to address the broad. Do it with me. Keep your eye on the broad. How could you not? And say it with me. Address the broad. Hello, broad. Oh, let's try it again. Hello, broad.
3: Hello. Hi.
2: There you are.
3: Oh, okay. Oh, sorry, I didn't have the mic in front of me yet.
2: No, it was the operator error over here. I actually made a mistake. Oh. I was...
3: Yeah, well, this is live radio.
2: I was...
3: It's live radio.
2: Things
3: happen.
2: Yeah.
3: When you're 100% human.
2: Yeah.
3: That's the tagline for the so-called other radio stations.
2: Yeah, that's the classic rock station's been running a promo that guarantees that they're 100% human.
3: Right.
2: Which is... It's
3: sort of true.
2: Sad and hysterical at the same time, because you shouldn't have to use that as a bragging point.
3: Yeah, you shouldn't. You shouldn't.
2: I mean, you should be human, but nonetheless.
3: But they're not human like WFMU is human.
2: No. Well, that's to be debated. What about Joe the Animal? Well, he's a human.
3: Well, there's lots of animals that come through these hallowed halls.
2: It's an animal-friendly place.
3: Yes, lots of dogs. People bring a lot of DJs here bring their doggies.
2: There's dog toys everywhere.
3: Yes.
2: there's like, even when we're here on Sundays and there's no dogs around, there's bowls of water everywhere.
3: Right, and tennis balls.
2: Yeah.
3: And squeaky toys.
2: Yeah. They must be really happy, dogs, because they have a constant visitors, TJ's coming in and out, guests coming in and out. And, of course, they're going to get attention from every single one of them.
3: Oh, absolutely.
2: So they must be some happy little campers out there, right?
3: Yeah.
2: Good for them.
3: That's a nice thing.
2: Oh, it's beautiful. I love it. It's no kitties here, though, that I know of.
3: No.
2: Kitties aren't conducive to that kind of thing, traveling.
3: No.
2: And, you know, there's no bring your cat to work day.
3: Yeah.
2: It would be a catastrophe. See how I did that? A catastrophe.
3: That was good.
2: Yeah. I still got it.
3: Not even fish. That's a lot of work.
2: Fish are a lot of work.
3: Taking care of a real aquarium is a lot of work.
2: It really is.
3: To keep them happy and healthy. And
2: they're really nice.
3: Smiling.
2: Yeah.
3: Fish smile.
2: Yeah. My favorite is when they smile and they have human teeth. They look really cool.
3: Yeah.
2: But I digress.
3: Well, yeah, it did turn to summer awful fast.
2: It sure did. Somebody hit a switch, and then it happened.
3: Yep.
2: And here we are.
3: Yeah.
2: Smack dab in the, not smack dab in the middle. We're just getting started, right?
3: Yeah, there's a couple of weeks until actual summer solstice.
2: Right.
3: But the American Marketing Association has deemed that Memorial Day weekend, mm-hmm. which was recently,
2: right.
3: is the unofficial start of summer.
2: Well, you know, it's kind of true in a way, because by the time September 21st rolls around, it'll have already been like autumnal-like for a few weeks. So the meteorological calendars aren't what they once were.
3: Yeah.
2: And it seems like there's no spring anymore. Before you know it, it'll be the 4th of July. It's not the bicentennial. What do they call it?
3: The 250?
2: Yeah.
3: I think it's the sesquibicentennial.
2: Sesquibicentennial. Try saying that five times fast. Sesqua, that means 50?
3: 250.
2: Right.
3: Sesqua.
2: Yes.
3: So sesqua is 50.
2: Ah. Uh-huh.
3: And bi is 200. So
2: right.
3: I guess it's, I don't know. I have to look it up.
2: Yes.
3: And I don't have, my phone's way over there. So.
2: Well, know it all at AOL. You shouldn't be on your phone when you're on mic anyway.
3: No, I never am.
2: Know it all at AOL.com will take care of that for us.
3: I'm only there to check and greet the people on our Facebook page, which
2: that's allowed.
3: Yeah. Which is on Facebook, cheers, !! The 2PM toast heard on the Glenn Jones radio program.
2: Yes, and how are things out there on the social media today?
3: Well, they're very busy.
2: Uh-huh.
3: Very busy. We love seeing all your cute little faces, your rock and roll animals. Lots of people post pictures of their pets.
2: Yes.
3: We love seeing the rock and roll cats, the rock and roll dogs.
2: Just like WFMU, the Facebook page is pet friendly.
3: Absolutely.
2: I remember the bicentennial was a really big deal when I was a kid.
3: It really was for me, too.
2: Yeah. I was like graduating junior high, eighth grade.
3: So were you class of 76?
2: I was the class of 76, and they called us the bicentennial graduates.
3: Uh-huh.
2: They even had a big sign, you know, like a big thing that, I guess the art students made or whatever that said bicentennial graduates. And they made a real big deal of that. I remember I was wearing a lime green leisure suit with snaps. I don't know if all leisure suits had snaps.
3: Yeah, no, they all did. That's why they were leisure.
2: And when
3: you just snap on, snap off.
2: They look good, I think.
3: I think they're fabulous.
2: You know, they get made front of as being like, you know, a piece of failed fashion history.
3: Mm-mm.
2: But I would kill to have like, I could probably order one from Hey Man, but I think it's a good look myself. Now, my dad always dressed in like, you know, just regular pants, and they were like kind of shiny. I don't know if it's because of the way they were cleaned or whatever. They were cheap.
3: Perhaps.
2: they kind of had a shine to them. So he wasn't like a, you know, a snappy dresser. But then suddenly, out of nowhere, he has a couple of leisure suits and he starts wearing them. And he, you know, calling himself the Silver Fox and stuff like that. And now that I think about it, he had a leisure suit. I had a leisure suit. My guess, because every now and then, you know, he would purchase something at the bar or whatever, which he would say it fell off of a truck, which basically means it was stolen goods, right? He used to say it fell off of a truck and landed on a pillow if it was like if it was some sort of electronics. But
3: that's
2: I'm guessing that, you know, he bought us both leisure suits. But the bicentennial was such a big deal. It stands out in your mind as well.
3: Oh, right? Absolutely. I grew up in Trenton, New Jersey, which is pretty close to Philadelphia, which at the time was kind of the epicenter.
2: Yeah, I was going to use that same exact word, the epicenter.
3: And, you know, Philly back then was bad news.
2: Yeah.
3: Like even the historic sites where everything was run down. There was no money to take care of anything. Not like when you and I went,
2: right?
3: You know, a couple years ago, they like fixed up Independence Hall.
2: Uh-huh.
3: We went to Ben Franklin's grave. We went to the Betsy Ross house. It was like there was a rush to try and fix things up.
2: To make it presentable.
3: To make it presentable because they were going to have all these visitors and a big celebration and fireworks and all that.
2: And you're celebrating the bicentennial and how does it look
3: if
2: America's run down and dangerous?
3: It don't look so good.
2: Yeah, I mean, I guess that makes sense because that was around the time that New York City was in trouble as well, I guess.
3: Yeah, 1976.
2: I guess we were in trouble.
3: Yeah, the whole country.
2: Right.
3: Is it one of the Rockies?
2: Yeah.
3: Yeah, which one? The second one.
2: It's actually the first one.
3: Oh, the first one,
2: yeah,
3: right.
2: Because he tells Thayer David, the actor who played the promoter from Dark Shadows.
3: Right.
2: Apollo tells him that he wants it's the bicentennial the country's birthday. I want to give somebody a chance to, you know, to achieve greatness. And he picks the Italian Stallion.
3: Right.
2: And he comes out dressed like Uncle Sam.
3: Yes.
2: He has the big hat.
3: Yeah.
2: And the whole
3: glittery red, white, blue, sparkly sequin stuff.
2: Yeah. As they play a very anthemic American instrumental as he approaches the ring.
3: Wow.
2: Yeah.
3: How did I not remember that wasn't the first Rocky? Well, I guess because this is too many Rockies.
2: Well, they become a blur. sometimes I'll, have to count on my fingers when I'm, like, figuring out what opponent was in what movie and all that. And Apollo was in two.
3: Yeah.
2: He was in numerous ones, but he was the opponent in two. So that's probably why. But, yeah, you know, I kind of forget the connection to the bicentennial of Rocky. But that was like...
3: So it was really good timing for... I mean, it's a great movie regardless.
2: Yes.
3: But the timing for him was perfect.
2: Yeah.
3: I mean, Sylvester Stallone.
2: Right. Right. Yeah, I remember seeing on the news, like, we didn't go down to the Hudson or anything like that, but I remember seeing on the news all of the ships.
3: Oh, the tall ships.
2: Yeah, coming in.
3: Oh, well, guess what?
2: What?
3: They're coming in again for 4th of July, which just happens to be on a Saturday.
2: On a Saturday.
3: So it's 4th of July weekend.
2: Right.
3: The sesquibicentennial or whatever it is. You know where they enter? Sandy Hook.
2: Sandy Hook? Really?
3: That's where they come in.
2: Uh-huh.
3: And I bet there's going to be no barking in Sandy Hook that day.
2: Right.
3: Or that night. Well, they come the night before. They come into Sandy Hook Harbor.
2: Well, it's possible.
3: Our happy place, by the way.
2: If Sunday, you know, Sunday, that would make Sunday July 5th, which is actually good because maybe we'll be able to park in the neighborhood. I don't know. They might have an extended party that weekend.
3: Mm.
2: And you know how it is in Jersey City. But we could walk down to the river. And maybe, I guess they wouldn't leave on a Sunday, so we wouldn't see them.
3: Oh, no, they're going to be there probably all week.
2: Yeah, so we wouldn't see them leaving.
3: To get those things up and running,
2: uh-huh.
3: It's they're going to stay there all week.
2: Right.
3: So people can maybe board them, look at them, you know, all that stuff.
2: Well, it was such
3: all that patriotic stuff.
2: You know, it was such a big deal as a kid, and I'm not feeling it right now. Because I guess, like everything when you're a kid, everything's bigger. Like, you know, the 1972 Olympics with Mark Spitz was like, it was just so exciting, you know, to me. And
3: he was a handsome, hairy swimmer.
2: He was hairy, right? And swimmers these days, they shave everything off. Everything. I saw a guy.
3: Like every little teeny little speck of hair is going to shave 10,000ths off of your time.
2: I saw a profile on one of them once where, like, you know, he had his back turned to his dad and his dad, like, is shaving his back.
3: Oh, that's weird.
2: Because, you know, the hair will cause drag. Well, it didn't stop Mark Spitz from winning, like, what, 6 medals or something
3: like
2: that?
3: Yeah, it was at the time the most medals ever won by a swimmer. And he had long hair. And he had a mustache. And I think he wore some gold chains.
2: Probably, yeah. He was also very marketable because he was a handsome dude. and, you know, had enough hair for the times because it was a hairy time.
3: Right.
2: In those days. And he had his milk endorsement.
3: I remember that.
2: Got milk. There'd be like, you know, his mustache would be white from drinking a glass of milk and such. But
3: yeah, so, you know, maybe you have plans for the 4th of July, which is only almost a month away for your 4th of July weekend. And let us know on our Facebook page. Cheers! Exclamation point. The 2 p.m. toast heard on the Glenn Jones radio program.
2: Yes. Please do. Well, then, Jonesy's on your radio. The broad's on your radio. It's a Sunday. What more could you ask for, right?

picture here.

0: forget, I'm telling you.
1: I'm gonna buy me a dog. My girl, I'm gonna learn the how.
2: Oh, my God.
0: Bruce, I had it ruined, but it was wrong.

0: life.
1: I was late on that one. I just got back from Africa, you know. I was playing cards with the natives.
0: Oh, Zulus?
1: No, I usually won.
0: I wish I had a glass of water.
1: Why, are you thirsty?
0: No, I want to see if my neck leaks. I'd buy a raccoon, but John already has.

0: brown cow.
1: I think I'm going to buy me a dog. Yes, sir. I'm going to buy me a dog. If I was looking for a word to describe what I'm going to buy, I think dog would be the word.
2: Dog?
1: It would be dog.
2: Definitely dog.
1: It would come springing from my lips. Dog.
2: Let's get out of there. Come on.

0: 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This is WFMU East Orange. I remember East Orange. Always remember, never forget. What are you, Schneider? Could be worse things. He was very funny.
1: Oh, he's very funny. Perhaps he was the funniest janitor ever on TV.
0: This is WMFU Mount Hope.
1: This is heard all over the world. The world just keeps getting bigger once you get them out on your own. At WFMU.org, original rock gangster. That's Jonesy.
0: That's me.
1: And for all you jerk-offs in New York City and the kind folks in Rockland County, always nice to me, a little pat on your head, maybe a little lollipop. Next time you give me a lollipop, give me two. Because my friend Dog, you know, we're going to share with sick. You get germs that way. So give me two lollipops.
0: So you want two lollipops, huh? You are something else.
1: I am. That's why I deserve that. Anyway, in New York City, Rockland County is 91.9 FM. Now, you and the broad going to do your thing now, right? You're going to do a toasty, roasty, roasty, blah, blah, blah, blah.
0: Yeah, we're going to go blah, blah, blah, blah.
1: Oh, yeah, you do that very well. You're very good at blah, blah, blah, blah.
0: So are you.
1: Yeah, I know I am, but what are you?
0: Hit our music.
2: 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It's Toast O'Clock at the Glenn Jones radio program on WFMU. Now let's warm those snifters and fill them up. It's time to raise them high.
0: Yes, and raise them high we shall. Yes, my snifter is warm and ready for action. So fill my snifter up, if you will. First and foremost, we must address the broad. You know the routine. Routine 7, boys. Plant your feet firmly on the ground. Keep your eye on the broad. How could you not keep your eye on? Look at that broad. How can you not keep your eye on the broad? Ah. And address the broad. Hello, broad.
3: Did you say address or undress?
0: I said address, but okay. If your mind's in the gutter, I'm willing to go there as well. Always ready for a little gutter ball. You know what gutter ball is?
3: Mm-hmm.
0: I hadn't thought about it in years, but it's when you throw you're in the middle of the street risking your life because it's the 70s and nobody cared about you and you were allowed to play in the streets, and you throw those red rubber balls against the curb.
3: Right.
0: And it bounces back. You know, so you have to, like, hit it just right. And I guess it would take unusual bounces. Now, that's how funny the brain is. The brain is a remarkable thing. I hadn't thought about that and had no reason to think about that for, like, 55 years. Longer, really.
3: Until just now?
0: Yeah. when I said, your mind's in the gutter, I thought about gutter ball. Go figure. Isn't that weird? It's all up there someplace.
3: Yep.
0: The brain is a remarkable thing, Miss Melando. Ah, yes, the files. Hey, I played, I know how much you love the singing dogs. I only play them around the holidays. But they had another song, and I played it earlier in the set, Oh, Susanna.
3: Yeah, it's true. They, like, everybody thinks the singing dogs is all the Jingle Bells, their version of Jingle Bells.
0: Right.
3: The singing dogs.
0: Uh-huh.
3: And, you know, they really were dogs. It wasn't some guy pretending to bark.
0: You know, as a kid, I guess I didn't have a great childhood because I used to, instead of believing, you know, I want to believe, like in the X-Files, I would say it's obviously some sort of, manipulation. Of a man's voice.
3: Well, you know, it was so primitively done and released as a single.
0: And they are real dogs.
3: Yes, they're real dogs with real names.
0: And somehow it took off and became a smash hit.
3: As a holiday song, yeah. But, like, people don't know that they also released other tunes.
0: Do you think when these dogs gathered together in the studio and recorded this record, any one of those dogs had any clue at the everlasting joy they would bring to the masses? And they didn't even have to give us a paw or sit or anything.
3: Yeah, that's the thing. They barked and they were recorded. And then the engineer put the things together. Didn't you say, wait, the origin of the singing dogs as a novelty hit was a guy who would record, what was it, like bird songs?
0: Yeah, he was a recording engineer.
3: So he was a birder.
0: And he was an ornithologist.
3: Birder, yeah.
0: Right. And, yeah, fancy way of saying that. Right?
3: Recording bird sounds so that when you're really into birds, you're like, what's that? Oh, it's a this, that, and the other thing, Oriole.
0: Well, yeah, apparently barking dogs would often ruin his nature recordings because he was trying to capture one creature, and then the other creatures would chime
3: in. And then the bark, because he was probably, like, trespassing.
0: Yeah.
3: So
0: they felt his presence.
3: And they're
0: like,
3: okay, get off my lawn.
0: Right. Get the dogs tell you. That's interesting. I never thought of that as an interpretation of a barking dog when you're walking by his yard. Yeah. He's basically telling you, stay off my lawn.
3: Yeah. And get to stop recording me.
0: Right. I get paid for that, says said dog.
3: So somehow this guy got it in his head that he was like, well, maybe I could turn these lemons into lemonade, right?
0: Right.
3: The barking dogs messing up with his bird songs that maybe he was getting paid for, who knows, from the bird society.
0: Right.
3: And he said, well, you know, maybe I could take these barking dogs and turn it into something. And he had such an ear. See, that's the thing. Guys like that.
0: Yes.
3: They got an ear.
0: Mm-hmm.
3: And he noticed that these dogs had different pitches.
0: Mm-hmm.
3: They had different.
0: So they were like a male vocal group that you had your tenor.
3: Yeah. Your tenor, your baritone.
0: Right.
3: Well, there are no sopranos in a male group.
0: Now, if you wanted to be in one of those groups. Well, they have the falsettos, though, right?
3: They do, yeah.
0: If you were ever in one of those groups, like, as cool as the falsetto is, the baritone guy is the one who gets say, like, honey, you know you miss me. Why did you leave? He's like, he comes across to me as the sexy one.
3: Oh, absolutely. So anyway, it turns out that somehow he got funding to produce this record, which, you know, was originally the holiday hit, the singing dogs,
0: right,
3: and Jingle Bells.
0: Now, my 45 of it had Susanna on the other side.
3: Yes, that is the other side.
0: So I don't know if that's how it was originally released, because I'm sure it was released numerous times.
3: Yeah.
0: I mean, something like that, I'm sure when you go to press, you're not imagining all the copies that you're going to sell, so it's reissued.
3: And you played the version of Oh Susanna.
0: So I could have a chance to play the singing dogs.
3: Oh Susanna, written by
0: this time of
3: Stephen
0: year.
3: Foster.
0: Really?
3: Yes.
0: Stephen Effin Foster,
3: Stephen
0: as they
3: Effin
0: say in Tombstone.
3: The greatest American songwriter that ever lived.
0: Perhaps.
3: I'm a big fan of Stephen Effin Foster.
0: Yes. Yes.
3: Anyway. Well, let's toast the people. Let's toast to the Cramdons and Nortons everywhere.
0: Yes, cheers to the Cramdons and the Nortons.
3: And
0: I'm a Cramden, if you haven't figured that out.
3: Oh, yeah. I'm a Cramden, too.
0: Uh-huh.
3: Well, I'm also Mrs. Cramden.
0: You're also an Alice, right?
3: Yeah.
0: And you're Alice Cramden, then.
3: And then we also have Oscars and Felixes. Yeah, did I say that already? I think I did. And here's cheers to the singing dogs. You know, they actually have names.
0: What are their names?
3: You can Google them.
0: Uh-huh.
3: And they're not.
0: But did they get residuals?
3: Oh, I wonder. They look like street dogs.
0: They do. Like
3: if
0: they
3: you
0: have
3: Google
0: pictures.
3: Them, they're not pretty.
0: Right. They're not what you'd expect for showbiz dogs.
3: No, absolutely not.
0: Which is, I guess, why they record.
3: Yeah.
0: Sound.
3: They're behind the scenes.
0: Yeah.
3: And their names are Pussy.
0: Right. That's ironic, I guess.
3: Pearl. Dolly.
0: Pearl and Dolly seem to go together.
3: Yeah. King.
0: King.
3: And
0: I had a dog named Caesar.
3: Caesar.
0: Now, I'd imagine Caesar was the leader of the band.
3: I think so.
0: You know, with a name like that.
3: Yeah.
0: Right?
3: Yeah, I think so.
0: Or he would be the reason they would break up if he wasn't the leader of said band. I wonder if they ever took them on the road, you know, like Club Binet. Like, you know, you go drive by Club Binet when you're a kid. I would always look out the window to see who was playing because I was impressed by seeing national names. And what if you go by
3: like
0: there,
3: an impressive joint.
0: And it said The Singing Dogs
3: right off Route
0: tonight
3: 9
0: at 7. Now that would be a show. That's something I would pay for. I would pay good money for that.
3: A dinner theater it was.
0: Yeah, it was a dinner theater.
3: Club Binet.
0: I think it was there once. I think, you know, like a local new wave band guys that I knew. I think Empty City played there once. You know, they probably had something on a Monday night where they were trying to lure people in, you know, fill the place or get a crowd there on a night when they had nothing else booked. So a lot of clubs start things like that.
3: I went there to see the Tom Tom Club.
0: Right.
3: When they were touring.
0: Uh-huh.
3: And it was kind of in its waning days, I would think.
0: Uh-huh.
3: This particular club we're talking about, Club Binet. I'm sure a lot of our listeners have been there, have maybe some reminiscing about
0: or
3: this place.
0: Or at the very least passed it on the highway.
3: Absolutely.
0: You know, because
3: Route 9.
0: It was. Yeah, it was.
3: In Sayreville.
0: Right.
3: Yeah.
0: We would take the old route to the shore. My father called it the old roads, and that was because he didn't want to pay the parkway.
3: Right.
0: Because that generation, they were like, you know, I'm going to pay to drive on a road.
3: Yeah.
0: And one of the most exciting things, because you also knew you were getting closer to the shore, because it was the Bay Area, the Amboys.
3: Yeah, the Bay, Keyport, sort of Sayreville.
0: Well, like. Yeah, like that's kind of like near Perth Amboy, right?
3: Yeah.
0: And I'd, like I say, you'd look out the window and there it was. Like, it was very exciting.
3: So the time that we went there specifically to see the Tom Tom Club.
0: Right.
3: And the price of admission included a meal, a dinner.
0: Uh-huh. Yeah, a lot of those places are like that.
3: Yeah. So we get in, we get seated. And it's like a long table with all other people that weren't really with us. And the waitress comes over and says, all right, so what do you have? There's no menu.
0: Right.
3: No menu.
0: Uh-huh.
3: Nothing posted like on the specials of the day or whatever. And I just remember saying to her, well, is there a menu? Because I'd never been there. And she was one of those gum chewing, hands on the hips.
0: Oh, my.
3: All right, chicky.
0: Oh, that's Jersey, baby. Jersey attitude from the waitress.
3: Oh, totally.
0: I kind of loved that.
3: Yeah, oh. And I just was like, well, I want to eat because I haven't eaten at all today yet. Well, what's the menu? What do you have? You know what she says to me? With the, she had to take the cigarette out of her mouth.
0: Right.
3: To write down on her little tablet there. She goes, all right, we got meat, we got chicken, and we got fish. And that was it. That was my choice.
0: She didn't tell you anything about them.
3: Nope. Meat, right. Chicken, or fish. I think I chose chicken.
0: Didn't you ask her?
3: I may have said something like, well, is it like, because I hate bones.
0: Right.
3: I have this, I can't eat anything with bones. So I think I probably asked her, is the chicken boneless? I was like already afraid.
4: And she just simply said, meat, chicken, or fish, right? Now you do the voice. How did she say it?
3: Meat, chicken, or fish. Took another drag off her cigarette.
4: So
3: I'll take the chicken if it's boneless.
4: That makes me think that place is more legendary than I ever even thought.
3: Oh, the good old days.
4: The good old days. Everybody's talking about the good old days.
3: I think I just drank beer.
4: Yeah. Well, if you asked her any other questions, she would have just simply said, like, no chicken for you, and walked away. Jonesy, the Glenn Jones radio program featuring The Broad.

was trapped in love with you, and I didn't know what to do. But when I turned on my radio, I found out all I needed to know. Check it out. Last night a DJ saved my life.

0: saved my life. Last night a DJ saved my life with a song. 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You better hear what he's got to say.
1: It's not a problem that I can't fix, because I can do it in the mix. And if your man gives you trouble just to move out on the double, and you don't let it trouble your brain, because away goes trouble down the drain. Said away goes trouble down the drain.

0: 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Now, join me in addressing The Broad. Plant your feet firmly on the ground, keep your eye on The Broad, and say it with me. Hello, Broad.
1: Hi, I'm back.
0: There you are. Look at you. Looking swell today.
1: Why, thank you.
0: That's a fabulous ensemble you've pieced together for the radio.
1: I get all my clothes at the boutique.
0: The boutique.
1: Yeah.
0: As you call it, which is actually...
1: The thrift store.
0: The thrift store. But it's your boutique, right?
1: Yeah.
0: One man's thrift is another man's boutique.
1: David Johansen was a big fan of boutiques.
0: He was indeed.
1: Yeah.
0: I remember we complimented. There was this one shirt that he'd wear from time to time.
1: The polka dot one.
0: Polka dot
1: yeah,
0: one.
1: Yeah, we love that one.
0: That we really loved. It just looked great on him. And I remember we commented on it one day, and he proudly told us where he got it, which was
1: Daffy's.
0: Yeah.
1: Daffy's.
0: Is it Daffy Dan's or Daffy's?
1: Just Daffy's. Daffy's, which was, there was a chain of them, yeah. And they're like North Jersey, Staten Island. Designer clothes at.
0: Oh, they were designer?
1: Yeah.
0: Oh, I didn't know that.
1: At rock bottom prices.
0: Yeah, I knew they were like, it was like cheap stuff.
1: Yeah, no, but they were like designer.
0: Now, it goes back to that old road that my family would take down to the shore. Before we would get to the area where I would see Club Binet, we would pass a Daffy's that was on like 1 and 9 or
1: yeah,
0: something like that.
1: Big warehouse. Yeah, they had at least 6 locations.
0: Uh-huh.
1: Like, I used to go to one in Rockaway with my sister Lisa.
0: Right.
1: We'd go to Daffy's up there.
0: Mm-hmm.
1: And I found some lovely gold metallic Calvin Klein jeans.
0: Cool.
1: That I bought there, and I still have them.
0: There you go.
1: I don't fit into them.
0: But you won't give up.
1: Someday I will.
0: I've got a closet full of things that I don't fit into.
1: Yeah, isn't that funny how that happens?
0: And I like them. And so I think to myself, well, you know, what if I get seriously ill and lose weight again? I've lost weight twice in the past, like, 10, 15 years. And both times it was from, one time it was from bad health. And back when I almost bit the big one, and the other time is when I, we mentioned, on a different show, actually, back when I was let go, when I was fired by the satellite radio,
1: yeah.
0: And had nowhere else to go. I appeared at the home of my childhood friend, Oscar Madison. Actually, that's what led to our doing a series of radio programs outside here. Use it or lose it, as they say. Ah, memories. Last week we celebrated the 25th anniversary of, not the date, but the weekend, Memorial Day weekend. Where I broke the Guinness Book of World Record for the longest broadcast, 100 hours and 42 seconds. I can swear it was 43. Maybe
1: I say 43.
0: Maybe they docked me a second. I'm not sure.
1: But it was right here at this very radio station, this little station that could.
0: Yes.
1: And does. And the turnout, the support was 5 days, actually. Friday, Saturday, Sunday, Monday, Tuesday.
0: Right.
1: Right? 5 days of people coming to volunteer to cook you meals. To cook meals for the staff, the other people who showed up.
0: Yes, it was quite the effort. And the aftermath was pretty astonishing. International news.
1: CNN. Somebody, like, called you from Italy and was like, I'm pretty sure I just saw you on CNN.
0: I'm sure.
1: Yeah.
0: I'm sure I got a lot
1: and
0: of that
1: we
0: kind
1: kept,
0: of stuff.
1: You know, I kept as much as I could in our little scrapbook. But there's more. Like, for instance, you were getting, like, emails fast and furious
0: yeah,
1: coming through.
0: A few thousand emails.
1: Thousands.
0: Yeah.
1: Yeah.
0: And, you know, most of which were supportive. But there was an incident with Stern on his program where he tried to belittle me, and I went up against Stern. And so I got a lot of hate email as a result of that from his people. In fact, I walked into the diner down at the corner back when it was cool, the Flamingo, here in outside our studios afterwards. And the following Sunday, and the entire diner broke out into applause. But there were these two guys at the counter who looked at me and said, "You don't disrespect Howard Stern, man."
1: Oh, one of them.
0: I just ignored it.
1: Yeah.
0: When I walked into work at Court TV after it was over, the program director there, who wanted no part of it when somebody said, "You should let them know you're doing this," and they're like, "Yeah, whatever," said to me, "You know, the next time you do this sort of thing, let us know," because they want a press. Right. In fact, they got mentioned in like some of the articles because I was a producer there. But the entire office broke out into applause the following week. And then my boss, the cool guy, Rutledge, said to me, "You know what, Clem, that time you put in for those 5 days you put in for," because I had to take a couple of days to pad it
1: know,
0: and recover. "I'm going to give them to you. I'm not going to subtract them from your vacation time."
1: You know, he is a cool dude.
0: He is.
1: And that's what happens when people appreciate the work that you do, and that you're not some disposable, like, thing that pushes buttons, plays music.
0: Right. But nonetheless, that was a part of it. And the thousands of emails. I got this one email of a girl, like, you know, really, like, sexy girl in, like, an itty-bitty bikini. And
1: you didn't show me that.
0: All it said was, well, for obvious reasons, all it said was that she was a professional cook. And she does gourmet meals for people.
1: Well, I bet she could cook.
0: She would like to offer me a gourmet meal either at her place or she would come to my place to prepare it. And I kind of thought to myself, well, I think you're getting at something else here because you think I'm somebody now that I've been on the TV and everything. And, of course, you know, I never took her up on it or anything. But I did write back what I thought was an hysterical email. I simply wrote, "Me so hungry, me eat long time." And then the phone rang, and I got, like, the Tonight Show called me. And I thought, wow, really? Tonight Show, baby, you know. But they called me because they wanted David Blaine to stay up all week during the show. And they wanted to pick my brain about, like, how you achieve, how you pull it off.
1: They wanted you to be a consultant.
0: But an unpaid consultant. But nonetheless, the Tonight Show called me, baby. And I got the phone rang. I got flown out to L.A. to appear on a game show. I've got a secret, my secret being that I broke the world record. And it was a $1,000 prize, and they put me up and flew me out, but only for one night. And I wanted to stay and enjoy L.A. and visit Kaz and Bernie Fleshkin.
1: Yeah, hi, Kaz.
0: Yeah, hey, Bernie. And so I was so focused on winning the $1,000 so that I could pay for the hotel for the rest of the week that I was like a really lousy guest. I was totally stiff. But I did get to do the bunny hop with Charo, who was one of the guests, James J. Bullock, Terry Garr, and I forget who else was there, but we did the bunny hop at the end.
1: Yeah. I didn't think you were that stiff.
0: I was pretty stiff.
1: I watched it.
0: Because I was just like staring at the panel.
1: You just wanted to get over with it.
0: Well, I just wanted the money.
1: Fun.
0: So they put me in, they separated me from everybody else. And, you know, they isolate you legal reasons so that you don't run into the panel beforehand.
1: Right, because it's an actual contest.
0: Because if you start talking to them, then the contest is skewered legally. That's not allowed since the $64,000 question scandal or whatever it was back in the days, or the $99,000 answer, as Crampton had it. And so
1: Ed Norton.
0: Yes. So they had to put me, I should have said that. So they had to, you know, they would accompany me to the bathroom so that I wouldn't bump into James J. Bullock or something. And eventually when they put me through hair and makeup, the guy said, you know, he was very flamboyant, and he asked, what? I said, I don't know. Make me, I had long hair. So I said, make me look like Meatloaf or Farrah Fawcett or something. And he says, I can't do much with that.
1: Yeah.
0: If referring to my head.
1: Yeah. Well, that's why you're paid, Mr. Flamboyant Man. You're supposed to make much out of nothing.
0: Oh, thanks a lot. No. That makes me nothing.
1: No.
0: But we're reminiscing.
1: No, that was his, you know.
0: We're reminiscing about the aftermath of the.
1: Yeah, so, you know, I expected balloons and confetti when we came to the station today and last week. No balloons, no confetti.
0: At this station, you have to provide your own balloons and confetti.
1: I'll bring confetti next time.
0: And I also was contacted by a traveling circus, the Clyde Circus, to be an honorary ringmaster.
1: Yeah, so these were just little perks that you didn't anticipate.
0: Right.
1: That just kind of happened because you were in the news at the time.
0: Well, that was the circus's thing, apparently. When they go to different cities, they pick up a local newspaper, they find somebody who might garner a little press for them, and they latch on. So they had me be the honorary ringmaster. Friedman and I split the cost of a Broadway theater rental place to buy, like, the most badass ringmaster outfit
1: you
0: ever saw.
1: Yeah, okay, yeah, that was really cool.
0: The ringmaster hated me because I looked better than him. And the gimmick was I would ride in on an elephant and start the circus. And I rode in on an elephant in the schoolyard, Franklin School, that I grew up in, triumphant on an elephant in the schoolyard, where I was ridiculed and badgered by both students and teachers alike after all those years. So it was my revenge.
1: I think that's beautiful. And there's pictures. We got pictures.
0: Yes.
1: Of Jonesy riding an elephant.
0: And they can find
1: at the Clyde Beatty Cole Brothers Traveling Circus.
0: Well then, Miss Gina B, I will play a song inspired by that that anecdote about the circus. Although this is about the rodeo. Jonesy.

0: Jonesy. The Glenn Jones radio program featuring the broad.
1: What about me?
0: Features you too.
1: Okay.
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1: 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And all you jerk-offs in New York City and the kind folks in Rockland County at 91.9 FM. Look at me, I got a tagline. Original rock gangster.
0: Well, you keep saying it all the time and people, it'll catch on.
1: I will.
0: Hello, broad.
2: Oh, hi, I'm back, you know. Halfway through the year.
0: Wow.
2: Halfway through another year.
0: Just about. Yeah, at the end of this month, I guess.
2: Yeah, which is like
0: or
2: tomorrow,
0: the end of tomorrow.
2: Or the next day, whatever. Yeah. I don't know. I lose track of time.
0: Things run
2: time.
0: Away like wild horses over the hills.
2: Always running out of time. And you know what? No wahs, only woos. Nothing but confetti and balloons.
0: You're a poet. You don't know it. Well, then, good night and good news. Good night and good luck, mother truckers.

All right, everybody, you are listening to WFMU. This is not Paul Bruno. This is Mike Sin. I am filling in for Paul Bruno here. Folks, got the call at the last minute today when I was still in my PJs this morning, eating my oatmeal. Paulie B put out an all call. Said he wasn't feeling that well. He's doing okay, but he said he wasn't feeling that well. So he needed someone to fill in. And I was more than happy to jump in and help him out. Because I love his show. And I was hanging out. I said, you know what? I'm going to try to pull something together to fill the 2 hours of Paulie B's show. But and I hope you're digging it so far. A lot of stuff. Again, all this stuff just right from my collection. I was just sort of grabbing records, throwing them all into a box in a frenzy, I will have you know. So I'll be here till 5 o'clock. Let me tell you what you heard, folks. Hope you liked it, folks. You just heard Jay Ferguson doing Thunder Island. That was a single from 1977. You like that one, folks? Let me tell you something. That single came out. That's actually my copy from back in the day. I was not even a teenager when that song came out, but I liked it. I liked it a lot. I knew something was going on. Really cool. I don't know. I'm sure there's a lot of music that you listen to where you associate there's certain nostalgia to it, and a lot of times it influences the way they think it's good or bad or whatnot. I try to stay as objective as possible. I think that's a good record, even though it brings back good memories of being a... Was I double digit? Yeah, I was preteen. Being a preteen. Before that, Josie Cotton doing He Could Be the One. That was a single from 1982. I think that ended up on her LP Convertible Music later on. That's a good one. That's a good track. That 45 is on some cool hot pink vinyl, I will have you know. Stock copy. That's the way it showed up at the time. When you just went down to, you know, wherever, Harmony Hut, and picked it up, it was on pink vinyl. But good single with a nice picture sleeve. Sneakers before that, doing Ruby. Sneakers featuring Chris Stamey. Came out in 1976. Originally released, self-released, I think, EP. Or like mini album or whatnot. I pulled this from a collection called Non Sequitur of Silence. But really cool stuff. You know, pre-DBs and all that, but a cool pop sensibility there. Lots of tracks, lots recorded at the time. Yeah, 1976. I pulled that from the Collector's Choice collection. The Plimsolls before that doing A Million Miles Away. That was a live version. There's a number of live Plimsolls records. I pulled that one from the one called Live, Beg, Borrow, and Steal. That was recorded on October 31st, 1981 at the Whiskey A Go-Go. That came out on the Alive Records probably, I'm thinking, sometime about 10, 12 years ago. So many years after the fact. Because what is that? That's almost 45 years ago, man, that show was recorded. But a really, really cool version, and an overall really cool performance there, too, and a good recording. I've listened to A Million Miles Away, the studio version, a million times, but there's a live version for you. Maybe you don't hear that one too often. Steve Bader's before that from his album Disconnected, doing a track called Make Up Your Mind. That came out in 1980. That was a bomb release. Good record. Debaters, after leaving the Dead Boys, lots of power pop influences happening in his solo records. I really enjoy that. I'm trying to think. Lots of good tracks off that record. I'm guessing that's probably my favorite off there, right? And that's been reissued numerous times. Doug Derrick and the Hoax doing Bobby's Got to Get Back to Boston.
track from 1980. It was unreleased at the time. I pulled it from a cool compilation called We Went and Recorded It Anyway, The Best of Pop Punk and Power Pop, 1977 to 1984, off the Brutarian Quarterly label. Yeah, so a bunch of tracks from that period, a number of them unreleased. And a lot of them, I'm trying to think, yeah, I had not heard them previously. I don't know if they had been comped up before that compilation, before that We Went and Recorded It Anyway compilation. But I know when it comes to Doug Derrick and the Hoax, that track in particular, when this compilation came out, which again, I'm thinking sometime in the early 2000s there, I guess, probably about 20 years ago, that was the first time I'd heard it. But really, really cool track. Todd Rundgren before that doing a classic, Couldn't I Just Tell You, off of Something Anything from 1972 on the Bearsville label. That's a great album, double LP from him. Really putting a stake in the ground, playing all the instruments too, if I've got my facts straight. And yeah, pretty sprawling album too. Get some like weird demos on there from previous bands and such. But it's a good record. Good songwriting. Barracudas doing California Lament from Drop Out with the Barracudas. That's just 1981, Drop Out with the Barracudas. I pulled that from the Vox issue, the U.S. edition of the LP. I'm wondering if I don't have any of the foreign editions. I think the foreign editions, the U.K. editions, and probably the French edition came out before the U.S. edition. I don't know if there's any difference in song lineup on the two LPs, but the box issue here in the United States when I was young, and that was the easiest one to get and the cheapest one. But a great band, so much by them, especially from that period there. Really fun stuff, very surfy. The Sugar Freaks doing Summertime, single from 1997 on the Dionysius label. Summertime, I picked that up on a whim. I saw that single and I saw that it was on Dionysius, and I was like, you know what, I'm going to give this. And the cover, the picture sleeve looked pretty fun, so I was like, you know what, I'm going to pick this up. Picked it up. Now it gets spun every year, especially around this time. Speaking of which, the Undertones doing Here Comes the Summer, single from 1979 on the Sire label. Yes, here in the United States they were on the Sire label, and Sire put out their LPs as well, but Here Comes the Summer was a single on Sire. But hold on a second, but my 45 I think is the UK edition. So there you have it. I can't keep up. When I was a kid, or when I was younger, a lot of times for these British bands, especially in the late 70s, early 80s, it was a lot easier to get some of their singles than it was to get their albums, especially at record stores here in New York. And on the top of the set, you had XTC doing Radios in Motion off their album White Music from 1978 on the Virgin label. Okay, folks, thank you all so much for sticking with me. I'll be going right through to 5 o'clock. Like I said, I'm in for Paulie B. Hope you're enjoying what you're hearing. Just to let you know, we're going to be plugging this. At 5 o'clock, usually you hear Radio Row, but today, live from Monty Hall, we'll be preempting Radio Row. You'll be hearing Todophonic Todd hosting Jewel Thief. So Jewel Thief is a rock and roll band from Jersey City. Lovable Losers Laying Down, Dirty Garage Rock, Cash, Loud, Infectious, and Weird. So that's happening at 5 p.m. today. When I get off the air, we're going downstairs live from Monty Hall. So cool. I hope you folks will stick around for that. All right, let me get back to the music here. Where am I going to go? What do I have queued up, folks? Here's another great band. Here's a great track from Blue Ash.

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More tracks. I got too many to play.

All right, hey there, folks. This is Mike Sin. I am filling in for Pauly B on WFMU. Going right through to 5 p.m. Hope you're enjoying what you're hearing, folks. I'm very happy to be here. Sort of took this fill-in at the last moment. Threw a whole bunch of records into a box. And now I'm sorting them out. Trying to put them into some type of sequence. And I hope you're enjoying it. Folks, let me tell you what you heard. Man, time is flying by. I got almost about 45 minutes, a little bit over 45 minutes. Folks, you just heard the Rolling Stones doing Undercover of the Night, the original single version from 1983. I've always loved that track. That is a hot track, man. I know at the time when that stuff came out, especially in the early 80s, I was still, Stones, Brian Jones, and very, very contained about, you know, what I thought was great stuff by the Stones. Always really liked that. 40-something years later, sounds even better. That's a hot track. I really, really like that. It's funny, I was just talking to people about the Rolling Stones and bands as they get older, or now that, you know, they're performing in their 80s and whatnot. And I only saw the Stones twice. I saw them in 1981, and then I saw them just a couple years ago when they toured here and they came to MetLife. And then not counting when they did like a live press conference and then a few songs up in Lincoln Center, whenever the heck that was. I went on my lunch hour. But anyway, it's weird. I saw them in 81 when they were touring Tattoo U. And I got to say, again, I think I'm looking at it objectively. I think Mick sounded better actually in whatever that was, 2024, whenever I saw them. And I think that's just because I know people are getting older, you know, voices aren't as strong. But I think because he was focusing more on his singing, because when I saw them in 1981, it was literally like an aerobics class. Like, the dude's in great shape, but he is running back and forth across the stage, this way, that way. Then he's up on the cherry picker. And then, so it was like, by the time he got to the microphone to sing, he was actually a little bit out of breath. Where in 2024, when I saw them, I think he was more focused on, you know, keeping it together, getting a little older, got to watch it a bit more. I really enjoyed it. I really enjoyed them in 2024. Now, I know that might be sacrilege, you know. Charlie Watts, who subsequently passed away, wasn't on that tour. But I just mean, for Mick singing-wise, I think if I had to compare the two performances from 1981 to 2024, I think Mick did a little bit of a better job in 2024. Is that controversial? Well, I hope I don't get lambasted on the comments board. Folks, I got a comments board and playlist going on WFMU.org. If you want to comment on what you're hearing to talk to other folks, feel free. Before the Rolling Stones, you heard the Creatures of the Golden Dawn doing Psy-O-Nide off their Standing at the Gates of Time collection, I guess. I think that collection came out sometime in the 90s, but it was compiling a bunch of tracks recorded in 1986. And they were out of Bethlehem, Pennsylvania, around for a while. Really, really cool band. A lot of people in and out of the lineup. The main person, singer, Mark Smith, subsequently passed away, but he was sort of the glue that held the band together. And at the time that Psy-O-Nide was recorded, it featured JT of the Original Sins on guitar. He subsequently left the band to form the Original Sins. Speaking of which, before the Creature of the Golden Dawn, you heard the Original Sins doing Why You Love Me So off their album from 1989 called The Hardest Way on the Sonic label. And just in case anybody was wondering, that Original Sins record cost me $8.99 at Pier Platters here in Hoboken, New Jersey. So there you go. Yes, old albums with the price tag still on them. But yes, the Original Sins and the Creature of the Golden Dawn, both out of Bethlehem, Pennsylvania. Really cool bands. The Choir before that, going back to 1967, featuring some members who later joined the Raspberries in the 70s. But that was a single. It's Cold Outside. But I pulled that from a collection called Choir Practice. And I think the single was originally on Roulette. But Wally Bryson of the Raspberries on there. Yeah. The Flame before that, doing See the Light from their self-titled album from 1970.
That band features Blondie Chaplin and Ricky Fitar. And they were out of South Africa, and that album originally came out on Brother Records because Carl Wilson produced it. But both Blondie and Ricky ended up joining the Beach Boys for a while. And I actually really like that lineup, that early 70s Beach Boys lineup with Ricky and Blondie in there. Like, I'm such a fan of Sail on Sailor. I think that's a great record. But this is how I guess they got to know the Beach Boys. Carl liked the band and then produced this first record. And it didn't really do too much at the time, but it's really good. Really, really strong stuff. Well played, well arranged, and some really nice vocals. The Flame from 1970. Pearl Harbor and the Explosions doing You Got It, Release It off their self-titled album from 1980 on the Warner Brothers record label. Suicide and the Next. Sad, is it Suicide? Suicide? I don't know how to pronounce it, even though I've had the LP for a while. Suicide, Sad, and the Next doing It's Gotcha off their self-titled album from 1980 as well. Got a lot of LPs there from that period. Hadn't listened to that one in a while. Decided to dig it out. It's on the Planet label. Picked it up. I don't think I had heard it beforehand. I think, like, a lot of times when you're buying albums and back in the 80s, late 80s, especially, you know, right through the 90s, you'd be like, oh, well, what's the label it's on, who it's associated with, because you couldn't hear it really before you bought it. So you sort of bought it on a little bit of a reputation, I guess. Chris Bell before that doing I Got Kind of Lost, right? Is that what it is? I should make sure I got the titles correctly. But that's off of his I Am the Cosmos album. All that stuff was recorded in 1973. Rykodisc put that out, I guess officially, sometime in the early 90s. And what a mind blower. I think that stuff is great. He was recording a lot of stuff. I think he only put out one single after he left Big Star in 78. But he recorded so much, went to the UK, recorded a bunch of tracks, but did not get released until officially, I think, until Rykodisc compiled all of it and put it out in the early 90s. And that's great. That's actually, I think that's a track that was actually slated for Big Star before he left the band. Because I think there's, on one of the Big Star box sets, there's versions of the band running through that track. So, pretty cool. And on the top of the set, you had Blue Ash doing Here We Go Again off their 1973 Mercury album called No More, No Less. A lot of these tracks just tying into each other in a weird way, because Blue Ash features Frank Sekic, who is in Steve Bader's band. I played Steve Bader's back on the first set. So Frank joined Steve Bader's after Blue Ash fell apart. So yeah, it all ties in. But Blue Ash, great. That's a great album. A lot of notoriety on that album. Like the critical response for the Blue Ash album was, I think, so much stronger than the sales and the impact that it had on the market at the time. But it's a great record, and I had read a lot about it. I'd probably read about it in Bomp Records before I actually heard in Bomp Magazine before I actually heard the record, and that was what I think had prompted me to seek them out, because they were always mentioned with like Badfinger and the Raspberries and early power pop and such, and it did not disappoint. It's a good record. Oh, man. All right. Oh, look at this. Time. You're saying shut up. I know you're saying shut up. And I am going to shut up. Folks, let's get back to the music here. Where are we going to go? Let me see. Oh, I got to look over my shoulder. Oh, folks, this is what we're doing here. Folks, we are taking it back to Jersey. You know these guys. Folks, this band is called Holmes.

right, folks, this is Mike Sin. I'm on WFMU. I am wrapping it up here. Folks, stay tuned to WFMU because what's coming up right at 5 o'clock, we got a live band from Monty Hall right downstairs. You got Jewel Thief playing live between 5 and 6 p.m. They're going to be coming out live. I'm going to throw it down to Monty Hall at 5 o'clock, so stick around for that. That's going to be hosted by Todophonic Todd. All right, let me tell you quickly what you heard because I got to get on out of here. I got to go get a cider on this hot, sunny day. Folks, you just heard the only ones doing Lovers of Today off of their album Special View, which I think was a compilation album released here in the United States, compiling a bunch of singles and whatnot. But that, I think, was their first single on the Epic label here in the States. The Juke before that, doing Everything I Do. I pulled that from a collection called Different Class. That was actually recorded in 1973, but that was released in 1978 on a Chizik single, EP, if I got my facts straight. The Juke were sort of like this glammy, I guess you can call them like a little bit of a pre-punk band. They really weren't. I can more like glammy band, but they were really good. A lot of the stuff didn't get released. I think they had maybe four singles, but really, really good stuff compiled there on that collection. The Left Bank doing Barterers and Their Wives. I pulled that from There's Gonna Be a Storm, the complete recording, 66 to 1969. That track was originally off their first album, but I pulled it from this collection, and I think that this collection features remixes. So that might be a remix. I'm not sure. I know some of the tracks have some remixing going on. But a great collection. You get practically everything by them. The Merry-Go-Round before that, doing Time Will Show the Wiser off her Listen, Listen definitive collection. That was the mono single version. The Poppies doing If She Cries, single from 1975 on Bomp. They were a band, played Seabees at the time. Edward Bear out of Canada doing Best Friend, single from 1972 on Capitol.

Teenage Fan Club doing Metal Baby off their album Bandwagon S from 1991. The Nas doing Under the Ice from Nas Nas from 1969. I couldn't figure out whether I wanted to play the Nas or Todd Rundgren, so I played both in the show. There you go. The Dotsons before that doing I Am the I off the album C. David Johansen doing Cool Metro off his self-titled album. And Holmes doing Do It Politely off of Get Tight with Holmes from 2002. Folks, you are listening to WFMU East Orange, WMFU Mount Hope in New York City and Rockland County at 91.1 and online at WFMU.org. Thank you, Paulie B. I hope you feel better. I had a great time doing this filling. Thanks, everyone who commented and checked in. Folks, I am throwing it down to Monty Hall for a session with Jewel Thief. All right. Thanks, everybody.

All right, we are live and wild on a Sunday afternoon from Monty Hall, Radio Row. We got Jewel Thief coming up in just a few minutes. If you can hear the sound of my voice, you can be here in 10 minutes. Woo!

All right, this is Toddaphonic Todd down here in the lower depths of WFMU on the ground floor in Monty Hall for today's Radio Row. Let's hear it, folks. We have a very live audience who are about to welcome to the great stage and Monty Hall all the way. That's right, they came all the way from Jersey City. This band stole my heart, and now they will steal yours. Please welcome Jewel Thief.

be here. This is our newest single we just released. This is called Marathon Sunday. I'm going to play harmonica on it. You're going to love it. Here's going to

be all right. 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How you doing tonight again? Give it up for Monty Hall. Give it up for yourselves. We love you so much. We're so glad that all of you are here. I see some people I know. I see some people I don't know. And that's lovely. Thank you, Todd, for having us. This is one of our new ones coming out. We're about to release it real soon. It's called Man for All Seasons.

Thank you. That one's called Losers. 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Well, you boys are going to tune up. How you feeling? More than that, how you feeling? Because I'm feeling great. I tried to do it on the last one, but I screwed that up, and I'm going to do it on this one right now. I'm going to introduce the boys. On lead guitar is Kevin Peter Irvin. Called Kervin sometimes, some call him Cub. Right here on bass is a child eater himself. That's Ed Weisgerber. Thank you. On rhythm guitar and keys, we have Kevin Michael, Michael Smith, Deuce Mike, we call him the Gambler. On drums is Joey Joestar. My name's Connor. This next song's called Bass.

0: When the real world happens, I swear to God, it just happens. Thank you. How do you like that one? We're chugging along here. That was Baby. Oh, how you guys feeling? How's the band feeling? Joey, how you feeling?
1: Really good.
0: Really good. For yous out there in Radio Land.
1: And the name of the band is Jewel Thief.
0: It's Jewel Thief. I stepped on your toes there, Todd. I'm sorry. Don't I thought you were queuing me up. And the name of the man is Toddaphonic Todd. And the name of the station is WFMU, baby. You're tuning in. I hope you're listening out there in Radio Land. This next one is called Transit Strangers. And I think you're going to like it.

Oh man, we got like, oh man, we got like three more for you. How do you feel about that? I said, how do you feel about that? Lovely, lovely. Kevin and Kevin are gonna switch instruments right now. For you, those of you tuning in at home, you can't see it, but they're doing cartwheels to do it. They're doing insane gymnastics to change instruments right now. Kevin Smith is hanging from the rafters to get to the guitar that he needs to play. And Urban is doing some kind of one-handed somersault. This song's called Breathe. Breathe in, breathe out.

going to go back. They're doing their patented gymnastic routine, if you're listening on the radio right now, as you can probably hear from all the foibles going on. Yeah, that there. All right. Oh, but they're back, baby, and we got two more songs for you. Two more. Are you enjoying your night so far? Like I said, we're happy to be here. We're happy to be on WFMU here in the famous Monty Hall with the famous Todd Afonik Todd. This next song is called Hard Cut.

shucks, you're too kind. This is our last song, I swear to God. This next one, shall I say it? This next one's about your mom. It's called The Dog.

0: Thank you, that was our last song. We've been Jewel Thief.
1: Oh, it doesn't sound. It doesn't sound like anyone wants to go home. One more song.
0: Oh, no.
1: One more song. One more song.
2: One more song. One more song.
0: Can we do covers on the radio? It's tricky.
1: You got one? You got one for us?
0: I don't know. What do we got? Yeah. All right. Yeah. I might forget the words, but you can help me out.

0: get it. You got your one more song. Next one, I will have some more for you.
1: That's for the Oz Band.
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2: 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Thanks a lot for kicking ass today. Thank you all for coming out. This next song is for Anne.

pardon the technical difficulties. I'll be right back.

0: Oh, man. Thank you to Julti for ripping the joint this afternoon here at Monty Hall. All right. Whoa. Take it down, folks. Rolling Stones trying to match Julti, but on this day, they cannot. And I want to thank all the volunteers here. Gil doing the great mix. Richard helping out. Vanessa, Jeremy, Jessica, and of course, last but not least, Pedro Caliente. I'll be back for the Toddaphonic Todd Show Saturday at 3 p.m. You have been listening to WFMU East Orange, WMFU Mount Hope in New York City, and Rockland County at 91.9 FM and online at WFMU.org.
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4: 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No man can survive.
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0: I'm happy now. I've made a lot of hits, you know, in the past, but I'm happy now because I have peace of mind, that peace that passeth all understanding, and it's just peace that, you can't get nowhere. Hello, Gregory!
1: Gregory's here, apparently. Huh? There was some speculation that Gregory might not make it.

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1: This time, come on, brother, enough.

In Baltimore, around 1942, he was singing for a big rally to buy war bonds, beat Hitler. And he and Sonny Terry, the harmonica player, and Brownie McGee, the blues singer, they were singing, "We're gonna tear Hitler down, we're gonna tear Hitler down." And after they'd sung, the chairman said, "Mr. Guthrie, we have a seat for you at the table here, and we have a table for your friends out in the kitchen." And Woody says, "What do you mean? We sang together, why can't we eat together?" And the chairman said, "Well, Mr. Guthrie, this is Baltimore, you know." And Woody shouted out, "This fight against fascism got to start right here." And he picks the whole big table up with all the silver and glasses on it and tips it over. Crash! On the floor goes everything. And a second later, he walked to the table next to him, picks that up in the air. Crash! Goes all the silver and the glasses getting broken. They grab him by both arms. And Brownie says, "Woody, Sonny's blind and I'm lame. You're going to get us all in trouble." But Woody kept shouting, "This fight against fascism got to start right here." Isn't that wonderful?

Good evening, good evening, good evening. My name is Greg. I'm from Zone 5. And I am here. That's all. I'm here until the hour of 8 p.m. playing tunes for you and yours. Tunes like that. Mashup of Sonic Youth's Youth Against Fascism by an artist that's just a bunch of letters. It sort of looks like Mr. Mixelplex, the guy from Superman. Before that, Pete Seeger. Talking a little bit about the great Woody Guthrie and his feelings on fascism. Tiger before that, with Who Planned It, produced by and featuring Q-Tip. We heard another mashup before that, David B. Gunn. A tune called Sucka Plugs from the album A Soul Called Tribe, which is all Tribe Called Quest beats with De La Soul vocals on top. And there is another one called A Tribe Called Soul, I believe it's called. Which, you know, where everything's reversed. Andy Lohr before that. Blue Devils from his album Water Show. That's actually a nom de musique for Janko Milovich. Polk Brothers before that, Caravan Rock, from a compilation called Destination Desert 32 Oriental Rock and Roll Treasures, released by Bear Family. We heard Los Johnny Jets with their take on the Rolling Stones' Get Off My Cloud. The Horny Toads before that, with Head in California. Now, if you were listening to that thinking, boy, that sounds like Ted Lucas, it was Ted Lucas. Third Man Records has just released this epic 3 LP set of Ted Lucas's music. The first disc, first LP, is all his early bands before he went solo. That was the Horny Toads. He was in a band called the Misty Wizards and a whole bunch of other ones. I have been listening to that nonstop. I'm going to be with you all summer. More on that later. And you can bet that we're probably going to hear every song on at least that first LP. Dynasty before that, with Adventures in the Land of Music. As who was it now? Mr. G Heels over at WFMU.org on our comments and playlist section. Said he was heartbroken that it didn't turn out to be Camp Lo. Is my disc skipping? Oh, good heavens. All right, we'll ride it out. Very astute, Mr. G Heels. At the moment, I am reading the Camp Lo Uptown Saturday Night 33 and a Third book. And I just read about DJ Ski finding that Dynasty sample and flipping it to create their hit Luchini. So we went back to the source on that one. We kicked off that set, and indeed the program, with Bon Rock and the Rhythm Rebellion giving us Searching Rap from a great soul jazz compilation called Boombox. Early independent hip-hop, electro, and disco rap, 79 to 82. As I said, I will be with you until the hour of 8. We have a lot more music to get through here, so I'm gonna quit the yakking and start the tracking, as it were. I have a tune queued up by Icewater Slim. It is called I Don't Understand It. And I will be back to talk with you shortly. Keep it locked.

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It's creative, it's candid, it's controversial. But how much does the music dictate real life? 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

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That was just the soul impressions. That is to say, the soul impressions with Girl Don't Worry. Before that, the funky Lloyd Price Orchestra with OOP Day. New Jersey's own Lords of the Underground giving us Tick Tock from way back in 1994. The Harptones with Mambo Boogie. We heard a couple Polish songs in that set. And I need to get DJ Stasiu on the horn to help me pronounce these titles. One was by Piotr Figiel. Figiel. And it's just it's a bunch of consonants. So I'm not going to try to say it. If you would like to look it up for yourself, you can head on over to WFMU.org. Take a look at our live playlist in action. Before that, the Hollywood Tornadoes with the Gremmy Part 1. Another Polish group, Skaldowi, and another big pile of consonants. Macy Gray before that with Caligula from her album On How Life Is from 1999. I hadn't heard that song, I don't know, 25 years maybe? I love when that happens. You're reminded that a song exists after not having heard it for decades. And that was one. Used to love that song, still love that song. We heard The Sorcerers with Exit Athens from our friends at the ATA record label. Meatball with Funky Spider from the album Atomic Butterfly, which actually is a library music record that just happens to have a band name attached to it. We kicked off that set with Icewater Slim and the Fourth Floor, giving us I Don't Understand It. Now, I was just taking stock here, and it appears that I have way too much music. And that's a good thing. So we're only going to hear the cream of the crop. Next up, we're going to hear something from Betty Harris. But given that I forgot to cue it up, we're going to hear a little more of the theme from Yojimbo before we hear Betty Harris. Greg from Zone 5, here with you until the hour of 8, at which time Susie Hot Rod will begin to receive the baton. Keep it locked right where you are.

Now look here, these times, they come and they go. And if you live long enough, you'll be around to see them come again. Can you dig it?

It is totally unacceptable to me when people dump on New York. But how can I stop them? Well, it's plain to see we're dumping on ourselves. We've got to sweep our sidewalks, put our trash in plastic bags, the bags in cans, etc., etc. How can we get the world to respect us if we don't respect ourselves? If you're a New Yorker, then sweep it, can it, bag it, and don't dump on New York.

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And if you happen to find yourself in Jersey City, just walk up to someone and say, WFMU sent me. You're sure to collect a big surprise.

And so it is. We have come to the end of yet another adventure. That was just Paul McCartney, Stephen Colbert, Elvis Costello, John Batiste, and Louis Cato. I'm sorry. Apologies. Giving us hello goodbye from the final episode of Late Show with Stephen Colbert. Shame before that with Alphabet, Big Fat Head, new music from them. That was called Kicking My Own Arse. New music from Smoltz, Brooklyn's own Smoltz. That was called On the Floor. Tommy McCook and the Supersonics giving us Funky Funky Reggae. Sugar Minot and Lady G with Whole Heap of Man. Eddie Harris with Carry On Brother. The Take Vibe EP, that is their name, not the name of the album. It is the Take Vibe EP, giving us their take on the Stranglers' Golden Brown. Symbionese Liberation Ensemble, with a track called You Gotta Sing, You Gotta Dance, You Gotta Love, Love, Love. Amen. Eden Abez with Eden's Cove, and we kicked off that set with Betty Harris, giving us All I Want Is You. You, of course, are listening to WFMU East Orange, WMFU Mount Hope, in New York City and Rockland County at 91.9 FM and online at WFMU.org. I'll be back here same time next week. I hope that you are as well. In the meantime, stay tuned for Rock and Roller Derby with Susie Hot Rod, and indeed, stay tuned forever.